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0: Hey there, Wildcats! I'm Lillian from CW Hype, here to let you know what's happening on campus over the summer. This is the Hype Minute. Whether you're headed back home or staying in Ellensburg for the season, we hope you have a restful vacation soaking up the warm weather. With classes out, the campus becomes home to specialized youth camps and various summer programs, which you may see while out and about. You can schedule a walking tour through the online campus tours portal by selecting an available date and time. In town, you can visit the farmers market, explore our hiking trails, take a scenic float down the Yakima River, and so much more. OPR will remain open throughout the summer to assist with equipment renting, trip planning, and maintenance services. Well, that's all we have for today, Wildcats. For the most up-to-date information about what's happening on campus, you can follow our socials at CW Hype. We'll see everyone back in September for fall quarter. This has been the Hype Minute.
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2: And your co-host, Gavin.
1: We hope you guys are having a fantastic Thursday afternoon. This is a new time for us. Normally, we're here from the 9 to 10 o'clock hour on Mondays. However, because it's summer and we have different hours and, you know, we have different responsibilities and work schedules and whatnot, we were not able to continue the show at that time. But, you know, here and there, Gavin and I are going to pop on the air here to, you know, play some really cool shows for you guys and keep the radio show alive in our hearts, you know, even if we're not doing it as consistently as we once were.
2: Yeah, you know, I know Riley and I here have been super excited about the Obscure Cure all week. We've been chatting it up, trying to figure out some times to, you know, meet back in the studio and bless your guys' ears. So you're listening to one of the summer specials, hopefully one of many. We'll see how many we could get in this summer.
1: Maybe one or two more. I hope for, like, two, you know. Maybe if we're lucky, we'll get three. But, you know, Gavin's a busy guy. I'm a busy guy, and I got a bedtime, so we take what we get and we run with it, because, you know, that's just what happens sometimes. However, you know, we're here, and you guys are here, so let's get listening, you know. You tuned into the radio to listen to music, not listen to two guys you don't know exist talk about nothing. So we're going to be starting off here with one of our favorite bands, I guess more like music groups. I don't even know how you'd want to call it. And that's Ween, you know, Gene and Dean Ween, the Ween guys. And this song is pretty awesome. It's definitely one of my favorites. And I think it's a good fit for the show to kind of start us off, you know, with that fun vibe, just kind of showing you guys what we're all about if this is your first time listening. And that song is How High Can You Fly, which is actually off the Craters of the Sack, which is an unreleased album, technically. It's not even really an album. It was just something that Dean Ween posted on the internet and was like, here's some songs that we don't really have in albums and whatnot. You can upload it, I guess, yada yada. It's pretty fun stuff. Some of it's pretty funny, but, you know, we didn't think it was good enough to be in an album. And the people loved it, obviously, as they would. And on that message, on that website he had where he posted it, he put the message that on your desktop right now, you possess Ween's worst album of all time. It's called Craters of the Sack, and it was recorded between 1996 and 1999. Take this record, transfer it to a cassette, and then shove it directly up your A word. And then it says, enjoy and play the MF loud. So, you know, he's pretty passionate about this music, and he knows its, I guess, place. But I think it's great, and I think it's a really fun listen. I think it's really cool. And what's also really cool about this thing that he uploaded on the internet is, you know, a lot of things have, like, album covers and whatnot. So the image that he selected for the album cover is a zoomed-in photo of his genitalia, I guess, if that's a...
2: His ween.
1: Yeah,
2: it's
1: his
2: ween.
1: Yeah, mm-hmm. Dean Ween's ween. And it's very zoomed in. It's like, you can't really tell what it is, but it's like, if you look at it, you're like, oh, interesting. But, yeah, so that's a thing. But, you know, the music sounds great, and even if it was released in kind of a silly way and he wasn't super passionate, I guess, about putting these on albums, you know, at least it got out there and at least we're able to listen to it. And, you know, we got it on the radio station here to play for you guys. And I'm really pumped, and I think it's going to be a great way to start off our first special or summer special show. So,
2: yeah, I'm excited to get into it. Super excited for this song, but my excitement just to be back in the studio can't top it. I'm ready to get listening.
1: Yeah, it's good to be back. This is going to be How High Can You Fly by Ween.

0: You know, that song is really so great. I don't understand why it was not put on an album, because it really is good, you know?
1: Yeah, I gotta say, I loved it. You know, that reverb is very interesting, and I think that's what makes that song. Great instrumentals and just a repeated, I guess, verse
0: Yeah.
1: from the vocals there, and
0: Very simple.
1: it's great. You don't need a lot to make Ween good.
0: Yeah. Simplicity is key. Yeah, like what Gavin was saying there. There's like a phaser that he uses on his voice that kind of makes it sound wah wah wah wah, and he's just saying how high can you fly, and that whatever effects that Ween can put on their instruments, it's crazy stuff. But the guitar almost sounds like a flute, and you're just like being like serenaded, through like a tall grass field where there's like elves frolicking around, and you're just like ooh,
1: Yeah, I
0: hello.
1: feel like that's one of those ones that just makes me start being like one of those dancing snakes. I can't think of what it's called, but
0: Yes, snake charming.
1: yeah, it felt like that
0: Yeah,
1: there
0: where
1: is.
0: someone's playing a flute and you're just like, ooh. Yeah, no, I mean, I can definitely see that. But yeah, that's kind of Ween for you guys. So if you guys have not heard much Ween, or maybe you do know Ween, you're like, oh yeah, I know Ocean Man. There's a lot more to Ween than just Ocean Man. I'm telling you, you gotta just pick something and just skip through a whole bunch, and then you'll start seeing some less heard things, or just more of their B-sides and. Man, are they really cool. It's a lot of stuff like that. So, yeah. But that was Ween. That was high, or How High You Can Fly. And that was a great song and an awesome one to start off our radio set here. Next up, we're going to be moving on to something I would not say in a similar vibe, but it has that kind of, slow tempo, chilled back, kind of nice day out, want to play something fun, because it is a nice day out. And that song's going to be Stare Too Long by Corrosion of Conformity.
1: Yeah, Corrosion of Conformity. Didn't know much about them until today, actually. You know, I was just driving around at work, bumping some tunes as I do, and a different song came on by them, and it sounded a lot like Alice in Chains, which, that draws my attention. So I did some exploring, and I found out I really like them. It's going to be one that's going to be cycling through my ears in the near future here. Super excited for. But this one, it doesn't sound as much like Alice in Chains. And it seems like as they went on, starting in early 80s, with more heavier stuff, they slowly started to, be more inspired by like a country sound, like a.
0: Sort of a bluesy sort of tone.
1: And it's just really good all around. So I'm excited to explore these guys here and see what they have to offer because really I'm new to them as well.
0: Yeah. And this song, like Gavin was saying, is a ballad off their, I think it's like fourth album or something.
1: It was their sixth
0: Their
1: album.
0: sixth album. Well, there you go. Yeah, it's from the year 2000 called America's Volume Dealer. And the thing that I think makes this song a little bit different than a lot of their other music, because technically they're considered a heavy metal band, but this song is definitely kind of, I wouldn't say folk. I just, it's like an upbeat rock song. Like it's kind of poppy in some ways too, but then it also kind of feels like you're listening to like a 70s sort of folky rock song as well. That's just like really laid back and chill. But I think it's because that this song features a non-member musician that plays a slide guitar, and that's kind of the whole vibe of the song. So someone, I'm not too sure who it was, name wise, but yeah, someone that wasn't a part of the band came on and was like a guest or something and did this whole instrument thing with the slide guitar and just kind of gave their sound a whole new, like flavor. And it sounds great, and I think that this is one of their more popular songs because of it. But yeah, the song kind of reminds me of just being outside and, playing a nice song and swimming in a lake or something. So, if you're outside and you're near a lake, why don't you go hop in it while we play this song? And that song's going to be Stare Too Long by Corrosion of Conformity, and I hope you guys enjoy.

0: Yeah, so that song was a lot different in terms of what their other music sounds like, and I really do like that. It's great when bands explore different, sort of sounds and just try different things because, like these guys, it ended up working and it gave them some popularity because of it.
1: Yeah, me and Riley here were talking before too, and it's probably because these guys are new to us. This band's new to our ears, but there's a lot of similarities to other groups that we listen to a lot. So, like I was saying before, just super excited to explore them and see what else they have to offer.
0: Yeah, and that's the best part about music. And maybe you guys are in that same boat as Gavin and I, where it's like, wow, that was really cool, and I just want to learn more and more about it. That's kind of the whole point of music. You get a little taste of it, and then you want the whole dang thing. But we're gonna go into a band that kind of used to be my shindig, and it still is. I really do enjoy them. I just don't listen to them too often. But I can't remember if it was at work I heard this song, or if I was doing music trivia with my roommate. I think it was actually music trivia with my roommate, and I heard not this song, but just a Queen song in general. We're talking about Queen, and I was like, "Oh my goodness, I need Queen back in my ears," because I don't know, they're just like my kryptonite in terms of music. I'm just a big fan. I can listen to them whenever, and they just always scratch that itch that I'm looking for. And I've been, listening to them for a long time, and I got all the albums on CD and all that sort of stuff. And, I'm a pretty well-versed Queen fan. I just don't be listening to them that often anymore. So it's nice to get them here on the radio and being able to present their music to you guys. But like everyone knows Queen, but maybe you don't know, certain sides of Queen that we might show you. But you probably know this song, but maybe you don't. Who knows? And that song is going to be Good Old Fashioned Lover Boy off the A Day at the Races album from 1976, which I'm not going to say. I was going to say I believe it's their fourth album, but last time I said that I was wrong. So who knows? It's just an
1: Seems
0: album.
1: like Riley just likes number four right now, so.
0: Yeah. Well, it is, what, the fourth day of the week, right?
1: I mean, I guess, however you look at
0: If
1: it.
0: the week starts on Monday, so. Yeah, I don't know. I said that. That didn't have anything to do with the music. I just want to be right, okay? Jeez. Yeah, but we're gonna be playing the song. It's really good, and I feel like it just kind of, gives that Queen vibe of just being fun and upbeat and keeping our ears happy here. We were listening to some other songs. I think that would kind of relate to that same sort of vibe earlier with the Ween and the Corrosion of Conformity. We're just here for some good times, and Freddie Mercury's gonna put a little spin on what we were listening to earlier and make it a little bit more silly and awesome. So here we go. This is gonna be Good Old Fashioned Lover Boy by Queen. Hope you guys enjoy.

0: Yeah, that was a great song there by Queen. Like I was saying, they're one of my all-time favorites. You know, and if you're not too versed in Queen, then maybe you should be, because it's a pretty awesome life to be that way.
1: Yeah, it's something that feels familiar. It's definitely something I've heard before, and it was great. Glad to hear it.
0: Yeah, and it's crazy how well it, like, I don't know, kind of like has significance over time. Or I feel like a lot of music from, you know, older generations, sometimes it's like, you know, music's kind of modern now, and that doesn't sound as cool, or, you know, a lot of people can do that. But, you know, to this day, I've not really heard anyone, you know, do a good job at replicating Queen sound. And I don't know if that's even possible, because there was only one Queen, and I don't think anyone could ever, you know, be in its footsteps, or follow its footsteps and be Queen. I don't know, whatever that saying is. But you guys get the point. I'm going to stop talking, and you guys can listen to one of our lovely sponsors, and we'll be right back with some more awesome music here on The Obscure Cure.
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4: 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My name's Tyler, and I'm just letting you guys know about a brand new feature that 88.1 The Burg has going on. Have you ever wondered what show you're listening to and wasn't able to figure it out on time? 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
1: Welcome back, everyone, after that sponsor break. We're back, and we're here to play you guys some more awesome music. We were previously playing some Ween, some Corrosion of Conformity, and some Queen. Ooh, Ween and Queen. What a nice pairing there. But now we're going to be moving on to some, you know, different sort of vibes. And that's going to be starting with the Claypool Lennon Delirium, the only, it's really awesome, and if you guys haven't heard it before, you guys should totally check it out after you hear this song, because maybe it'll be, just what you're into. But yeah, this is a group with Les Claypool of Primus and various other music projects, and then Sean Ono Lennon. Normally I say it the wrong way, but yeah, that's John Lennon's son and Yoko Ono's son. And he plays guitar and is really talented and does a lot of cool vocals for this song. And then there's a couple other musical guests actually for this song. I think his name is Willow or Willis or something. But yeah, they do some vocals on this song, which is really cool. But yeah, they released an album, pretty recently here. I think it was May 1st. And it was really, really cool. There's all these like cartoons and storylines that were all created with the album as well. And that album I'm talking about is The Paradox and the Golden Egg of Empathy. The Great Golden Egg of Empathy, I think. I think that sounds right. The Great Paradox in The Golden Egg of Empathy. That's what it is. But yeah, it's a really great album. Pretty funky and then pretty, like, mellow and poppy, but with, like, a lot of cool instrument stuff. Like, there's a lot of... It's just all over the place. It's really, really cool. I really like this song especially because there's... I think it's called a talk box or something, where you have a piano and then you put like the speaker that it's outputting into your mouth, and then you can kind of like wah, wah, wah, wah, and kind of, you know, change the sound and modify the sound with your actual like mouth cavity. It's really cool, and I think it's a great fit for the song, and it kind of shows that experimental side that these musicians possess, and they're really good at, you know, portraying what they are talented at, pretty much. And it sounds great. It's really cool.
2: Yeah, I believe the combination of Les Claypool and Sean Lennon there was one of the best things to ever happen. I've been listening to a ton of these guys, as well as a lot of Primus and Les Claypool's other projects, so much so that it has almost fully taken over my Spotify. And before, I thought, you know, listening to Les Claypool was something I needed to be in a certain mood for. And I was completely wrong about that. Been listening to these guys every single day. I'm getting these songs stuck in my head, and just love it. I just want to keep on listening.
1: Yeah, especially since Gavin and I here went to the Primus concert, where the Claypool Lennon Delirium and the Fearless Flying Frog Brigade were the openers, which are all Les Claypool projects. I feel like that just really engraved the Primus into our brains even more so. And I'm actually wearing the shirt I got from that tour we went to, which is pretty cool.
2: And it's a pretty awesome shirt.
1: Yeah, well, I mean, it's a Primus shirt, and they're all pretty awesome, but this one I think is especially awesome. There's some cool graphics on it that are very Primus-y. You know, maybe that's a little sneak peek to what we're playing after this song. Who knows? But I think we should just get to listening. This song is really, really cool, and it's called The Golden Egg of Empathy, named after the Golden Egg of Empathy album, and is by the Claypool Lennon Delirium, and I hope you guys enjoy.

0: Yeah, what a really cool song there. And I haven't really heard music like that before until like I pretty much heard this album. I feel like that they like even some of their other albums don't sound exactly like this album do, but there's something about like the weird ways that Les plays the bass with all the different other instruments that you're hearing, but it's all like very, I don't know, it's not like low, but it's all very like kind of like quiet or like muffled sort of sound where it just feels like smooth. I don't know if I'm doing a great job at explaining that feeling of what it is when I'm listening to it, but it's really different, and I'm just like a big fan of it because you got that rumble of the bass pretty much the whole time and all the cool bass parts where he's pretty much just soloing the whole song, and the vocals are just so like pretty and like melodic. I think that's a good word to describe. It's very melodic. But it's like has all these different elements from all these other genres where it might be more chaotic or formulaic or, heavier or something. And it has all those same elements. It's just like a more melodic and like smooth version of it.
1: Yeah, it's
0: Yeah, that
1: something
0: makes no sense. I'm
1: I've
0: sorry.
1: noticed from this album specifically is just like the way that Sean and Les Claypool there like back each other's vocals. It wasn't as much in that song specifically, but something about that noise just it puts a smile on my face. It just makes my day better.
0: Yeah, and like Les Claypool already kind of has a very interesting vocal style where he's not really singing too much. He's kind of just like talking, but like in a weird voice, but it's also singing at the same time. It's really bizarre, and it's only something I feel like I've ever seen him do, and a lot of other people don't kind of have that same vibe, but it works so well. And it's never like, oh, I really like everything else other than Les Claypool singing. I'm like, I love Les Claypool singing. Like if there was a song where it was just him singing and there wasn't so much bass, I wouldn't be all about it because I really do love that bass sound, but I'd still be like, this is great. But it's such an unconventional way for a kind of a vocalist to perform that it's just really fascinating that I still have that draw towards it and that it's still, super listenable and enjoyable for like many other people other than Primus fans. I bet a lot of people could hear that song and get a kick out of it, and it's really great. And I know that a lot of that was Sean's vocals, but even when Les Claypool is in some of those songs, it just fits perfectly and it sounds great. You're totally right. The next song that we're going to be listening to is by Primus, who we were just talking about, Les Claypool, and I got the Primus shirt on from the concert. Whoop whoop. And this one we didn't hear in the concert, sadly, but I would love to hear it. And that song is called Sergeant Baker. From their 1991 Sailing the Seas of Cheese album, which is their debut album. It's a really great album. They got a lot of cool songs on here that, kind of gave them their name and put their pin on the map. But yeah, Primus and just Les Claypool in general's really cool dude. If you haven't heard of him before, definitely go check him out. He's got a lot of cool projects. And kind of backtracking here, I kind of forgot to put this little tidbit in. When we were talking about the Claypool Lennon Delirium in that album, The Great Paradox and the Golden Egg of Empathy, Les Claypool said that that was the longest and hardest he's ever worked on an album in his career, which I think is mind-blowing since he's been making albums since the early 90s, and he has 25 of them. And this one that he made literally 2 months ago, he said is the longest and hardest he's ever worked on an album in his entire career, which is, like, beyond fascinating to me because I don't know if it was just a lot of like technical stuff or like it didn't sound exactly how they wanted to, and maybe that's why it sounds so good and different compared to a lot of his other stuff. But I really do think that that's mind blowing that he would say that because I feel like a lot of people aren't really, knowing Les Claypool for the Claypool Lennon Delirium. They're probably knowing him for Primus or Sausage or all these other like, music groups he has and all these collaborations and whatnot. But yeah, he says he spent the most time on that one, which is it's just really crazy to me. That's all.
1: Not only that, the amount of years that he's been doing it, been making music, which
0: Yeah.
1: I'm sure is his whole life, but I guess
0: 35 years.
1: on more of a listener base, being able to produce music, most other groups can't do that. You give them 10 years and they're not the same as they were before, or
0: Yeah.
1: they just don't perform the same, or just playing the same music. And this guy's still at it, still. Giving us new music to hear that sounds just as good, if not even better, than before.
0: Yeah, and he's just released a couple new songs through Primus as well from like a year ago, and then actually more recent than this album that we were talking about from the Claypool Lennon Delirium. What is it? The Old Grizz? We listened to that one in the concert when there was a little dude with pickaxe, like, going through. But yeah, that song itself is, like, newer than this album. It probably came out, I don't know, a few days before we actually went to that concert. And, like, it sounds very similar to this song that we're going to hear in a couple of, you know, seconds. So it's just really cool how, like, his sound has changed, yes. But also, like, when he's playing with Primus, it sounds like Primus. And then when he's playing in his different band or these, like, you know, a combination of different musicians, like, it sounds different everywhere he goes. And he just has, like, a, you know, it sounds like Les Claypool, but it doesn't sound like Primus. And I think that is, like, one of the key takeaways of listening to all his music, is that it sounds like him, and he can make all different types of sounds depending on where he's applied and where, you know, he's making music and what he's making music for and with and all that stuff. So it's just, it's really cool stuff. As you can tell, I'm kind of a Les Claypool nerd, but, you know, I got to give the man some credit because he does some really crazy things. And with that said, we're going to listen to this song, Sergeant Baker, from Primus. And I really do hope you guys enjoy it because this one is fantastic.

0: Yeah, a very fun and bizarre song there by Primus, which most are. But yeah, I don't know if I talked about it before, but that whole song was kind of the perspective of a drill sergeant kind of training and teaching his recruits things and yelling at them and telling them what to do and yada yada. I don't think it has any like historical meaning or anything other than the fact that it's just like a silly song that he made because that's kind of his whole ordeal.
1: Yeah, I just thought about this too. You know, I think that would be an amazing one to see live. I'd imagine that the mosh pit for that would be one of the best things ever. As the concert that we went to, I am still daydreaming about, constantly thinking about it. And, you know, if that was there, I don't know if I could even work. I'd probably be thinking about Les Claypool too much.
0: Yeah.
1: But really good. Gotta love Primus. Gotta love Les Claypool. You gotta love Sean O'Lennon, even though he wasn't just in that song. He's still amazing.
0: You know, shout out everyone that's ever made music, because we appreciate music, and, you know, you're doing great work out there. But yeah, if Primus is coming to Washington next year, you know, Gavin and I are going to be there, and if you guys have the opportunity to go as well, you totally should, because it's, you know, if you're, like, even slightly into that music, I think that concert would be very much so up anyone's alley, just because it's so cool to see a musician like that on stage and all the musicians like that. I mean, they're literally just like so talented, and like the whole song is just them playing unconventional things and like soloing the whole time, just showing off their skill, you know. But it still sounds good. They do it in a way that where it doesn't just sound like a whole bunch of jargon. Like, it's like super talented musicians, you know, showing how talented they are, but also making it sound really, really good, but, like, complex and cool and quirky and, you know, comedic. It really is cool, and it's a great experience to see in person, especially if you push your way all the way up to the front through the mosh pit. That's takes a little bit of, you know, courage and strength, but
1: you'll make it there eventually, and it is definitely worth it.
0: Oh, yeah, it makes that experience so much better. We're going to have one last sponsor break here, and then we're going to be back in with some more epic, awesome, cool music. We'll see you guys in a second.
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1: And your co-host, Gavin.
0: Welcome back, everyone. We're listening to some really awesome music there, some Claypool Lennon Delirium and Primus. And now we're going to be moving into the next little variation of this type of music. And it's very well related to my dear friend here that I have in the studio, Mr. Gavin himself. And Gavin, what is something cool that just happened recently?
1: You know, on Tuesday, the 14th of July, I turned the big 2-0. Had a big birthday. You know, really, it wasn't that big. I had a great day. Got to go fishing. Got to do all the things I like to do. Got to juggle, unicycle, and finish it all off with an amazing dinner and board games. And
0: whoa.
1: That's all I needed for my birthday. But, you know, Riley's here to bless me with this song, I guess. and you guys are going to be here with me for it.
0: You know, this is my go-to birthday song, and anyone else's that it's their birthday or something, I make sure to play this song for them. Even if they don't like it or care about me, I just, you know, I feel like it's my duty as a Nuclear Rabbit fan to share this message across the world to anyone whose birthday it is. And you know, 2 days ago, Gavin, I was probably listening to this song thinking about you. You know, I don't remember exactly, but it probably happened, you know. Let's just say it did happen. And now we're just going to be, you know, reliving that same moment that definitely probably did happen in the studio again.
1: Yeah, that's amazing. Yeah. So thank you, Riley.
0: You're so welcome.
1: And a little off topic here, I learned this as a youngin'. SpongeBob actually has the same birthday as me. If Whoa. Not, it's the day before. It's either the 13th or the 14th. So, you know, me and SpongeBob are chill like that. Not 2006. He's a little older than me.
0: I was going to say.
1: But, you know, me and Bob there, we definitely, we spend our birthdays together.
0: Corny on to Bob, off to Bob. You know that? Okay, sorry. I thought I'd just thrown that. But, yeah, we're listening to It's My Birthday! ! By Nuclear Rabbit. It's off their second album ever from 1998, the Intestinal Fortitude album. It's a great album. There's a lot of fun stuff. If you guys don't know anything about Nuclear Rabbit, it's a Bay Area, California Bay Area, so like San Francisco, band. They were pretty obscure, but they were pretty big in the underground scene at one point. And even Deftones and Alien Ant Farm opened for Nuclear Rabbit, which I think is very fascinating. Because, you know, you think Deftones now, it's like, oh yeah, they're like one of the biggest, like, alt rock, I don't know, what you'd even consider that. But, you know, you think of Nuclear Rabbit, and they have like 4,000 monthly listeners on Spotify. So, yeah, it's kind of crazy to think that these guys used

0: to be a really big deal back in the day. I mean, they're a really big deal to me now, but they kind of lost popularity over the years because they broke up and haven't made music in, you know, over 20 years. But this song is really, really cool, and it's great because it's very relative to Gavin's life right now. So happy birthday, Gavin. And we're going to play you this awesome song. And, you know, maybe in the first 5 seconds of the song, it will wish you a happy birthday, or maybe it will talk about how it's his birthday. So you can just, you know, kind of take on the persona of Nuki the Rabbit, you know, and just sing about your birthday. So you're welcome.
1: I will. And I'm just going to absorb this entire song, enjoy it as much as I can, you know, maybe juggle a little bit. So thanks again, Riley. Let's get into it.
0: Of course.

0: You know, Nuclear Rabbit has a lot of that weird, raw, just like, I don't know, energy and just like distortedness. And they just kind of do their own thing, you know? I think it's Greg there on vocals is just going, you know, just having fun, talking about how it's his birthday and how he's going to die soon and kind of going through a midlife crisis and all that sort of stuff. And then you have Gene Bodden on the 11-string bass, which is, you know, a whole. What is that, seven more than you're supposed to have? I don't know why that took me so long, but I don't want to talk about it. But yeah, seven more strings than you're supposed to have on a bass, and he's just over there shredding away, playing on his surfboard pretty much. Yeah, it's just really creative, really, you know, unconventional type of music, and it's cool that they have a song about birthdays when it's, you know, Gavin's birthday that just passed. So happy birthday.
1: Yeah, and I think that's one that I'm going to start passing on as well. You know, when it comes around to somebody out there that I know whose birthday it is, just know I'm going to send you this song.
0: Yeah.
1: And for the people that aren't listening, I'm going to send it to you too. I know you're not listening and you didn't hear that, but it's going to happen.
0: Well, that's great. this is going to be our last song here. We got to get out of here. The song is going to be called Eating the Visions of God by Job for a Cowboy, and it's going to be kind of scary. It's considered death metal. I don't know. I was listening to a lot of metal when I was camping this weekend, and I just wanted to play one song that kind of related to that, and Gavin was liking this one too. So we'll be listening to it on our way out of here. It's pretty great. It's from their 2014 Sun Eater album. There's a lot of complex words and craziness going on in this album. So, you know, just listen to the song and I don't know. Have a good time. If it's not your deal, you can just turn it off, really. You know, you heard us talk enough. So hope you guys have a great rest of your day. Hope to see you sometime soon here this summer. But, you know, Gavin and I are busy bees. So, but yeah, we're getting out of here. This has been The Obscure Cure. My name is Riley.
1: And Gavin.
0: Hope you guys enjoy this song and have a great rest of your day and summer. Peace, y'all.
1: Peace.

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0: Buck you in your head, made you buck your spin. 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
1: We don't bother the white people around our neighborhood, but when we get in a white neighborhood, they just push us out.
2: Yeah.
3: Everybody was a citizen with nothing, you know, they were a piece of dirt, dogs. I mean, that's the way you treat an animal.

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And I was so wish he had hit me with that

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0: And welcome back to 88.1 The Berg. I'm your host, Nick.
1: And I'm Aiden.
2: I'm Sebastian.
0: And together we are
1: setting the record straight.
0: And that was Yellow Ledbetter. What a name. By Pearl Jam. Great song.
1: It's actually a really sad song as well when you can figure out what he's saying.
0: Damn, my chair squeaked.
1: The Yellow Ledbetter's term for, I don't know if Sebastian knows this, the song's about someone who went to war and then their family finding out that they passed.
0: Oh, wow.
1: So I don't know. I guess when the army would send letters and stuff like that in the mail, they'd be yellow.
0: Dang.
2: Did not know that. Wow.
0: Thank you for that information. That was
2: how do you know that?
1: Because when I would look up like stuff on Genius about music and stuff back when I was in high school.
2: Yeah. You're so real for that.
0: You don't do that anymore.
1: Yeah. I am the genius now.
0: Yeah, he makes the genius music.
1: I make the annotations.
0: Yeah.
1: And the music.
0: Sebastian, I feel like you thrifted your shirt. I just have to point that out.
2: My shirt? Yeah, I got this one in Arizona.
0: I knew it.
1: Oh, he made it.
0: He made it? Yeah, Sebastian makes clothes.
2: This is not true. Don't believe him.
0: He's really good at making
2: clothes. Don't believe
0: him.
2: Nicky does make clothes.
0: Yeah.
2: He makes all of his bandanas out of clothes.
0: Never have. I forgot what I was going to mention. But it's been a while since Sebastian's been on here.
3: Hi, hi, hi.
1: It's been a fat minute.
3: Hi, hi, hi.
1: And this is going to be probably
0: his last
1: third to last show here this summer.
0: Yep.
1: And probably Sebastian's last one.
2: What?
0: Because we're kicking him off.
2: I've been a little too inactive and they're kicking me off. Yeah. None of you told me that you guys were doing the show in the summer.
0: I feel like it was mentioned. You just
2: you never.
1: Like it's the only thing I had mentioned when I speak to you. But whatever.
2: Never mentioned.
0: The other day at work, I seen this older gentleman wearing like a Supersonics championship shirt, and I was gonna ask him where he got it, but I was worried he might say like it was when they won, you know, like he was there.
1: He's like in '84.
0: Yeah. No, it wasn't that long ago, but I liked his shirt. I liked
1: that is tough.
0: Like,
1: I miss the Sonics.
0: Yeah.
1: I wasn't even.
0: Yeah, we need. Apparently, I believe the expansion has been confirmed and the Sonics are going to be one of the teams to come back, I think.
1: Really?
0: I think so, if I'm not mistaken.
2: Dude, we're going to have a basketball team.
1: False news right now?
0: I could be. I don't know. I make stuff up sometimes.
2: In like 2 years or something, like when the Sonics come back together, he's going to see that he like met the coach.
1: Nicky was there. Nicky was lobbying for the Sonics to come back at the expansion meetings.
0: No, yeah, I'm actually going to be the owner. So,
1: oh,
2: yeah,
0: you know, I bought the team.
1: He got that radio money now.
0: Yeah.
1: Did you guys see that the Seahawks got sold?
0: What? No, they did.
1: Yeah, they're still going to stay in Seattle and everything. But the longtime owner, I guess when he passed, I don't remember his name. His sister owned them, and now she sold them to this tech conglomerate family.
2: Dude.
1: People from Seattle.
2: Unfortunately, just personal opinion. Simply personal opinion, you know. This is not the opinion of Central Washington University.
1: Or 88.1
2: It is completely personal.
1: This is Sebastian Castaneda's opinion.
0: We do not condone what
1: he's about
0: to say.
1: His social security number.
2: Tech bros or tech conglomerates. If you support AI, I personally just believe. Personally, you know, my own stance that AI will be dealt with swiftly.
1: All right, fair enough.
0: He was dealing
1: that's
0: with
1: a good. That's a good way to word it. Yeah. Yeah, they're actually going to make the Seahawks AI team. There's going to be no real players.
2: It's going to be all holograms.
1: Yeah. Some world's first hologram.
2: They're going to try to tackle just anyone. And
1: he was trying to think of a player's name, and he couldn't think of a player's name.
2: I thought of one.
1: Just anyone, I don't know.
2: I thought of one, but I was like, no.
1: He's like, I don't know if Bro's on the team anymore.
2: No, I know the one that I was going to say, I know he isn't on the team, but like then I'd have to go into a whole thing where like I was going to have to elaborate like, oh, they get archives of all their previous players.
1: All right.
2: But like, I didn't want to do all that.
1: I could see that. That would, and honestly, why do I feel like that'd be cool?
2: I think they should do that with baseball.
1: They should just do that. They just might need to.
2: Imagine, okay,
0: would you rather never have peanut butter jellies again or never have grilled cheese again?
2: Never have peanut butter and jelly.
1: What?
0: Yeah.
1: I'm in enemy territory.
2: No. Dude, you'd rather have
1: grilled... I'd rather have...
0: No,
1: wait,
0: I would.
1: Never,
0: wait, you what are never, you saying? I would rather have the grilled cheese.
1: Yeah, I disagree. I'd rather have the peanut butter and jelly. I love peanut butter and jelly.
2: I can tell.
1: Crunchy peanut...
0: Crunchy peanut butter
1: with the jelly,
0: worse.
1: Bro.
0: That makes you even worse.
3: I don't know if it makes it worse. I kind of like the crunchy.
2: You know what? You know what? Just for that, I hope you have like a peanut butter and jelly someday. You whip it out in public out of like a Ziploc bag. You're like, I'm so
1: hungry. Exactly how
2: I'm going to eat this. And then like you take a bite into it. And the person next to you is just severely, like, deathly allergic.
1: My sister is deathly allergic to peanut butter.
2: No way.
1: What the hell is
2: wrong
1: with
2: you?
1: I like to eat them around her.
2: What is wrong? Wait, which sister? Younger?
1: Josie.
2: Oh.
1: See, I bet y'all were the type of people. Y'all had your grilled cheeses served up to you, cut diagonally and stuff, right?
3: And he likes that.
2: You know what? You know what?
3: He likes that.
2: Wrong. I'd be tearing it apart. I grab it and I just rip it and then I eat it like that.
1: Rips an open face.
3: I don't eat it like a savage animal, but I do cut mine into diagonals.
1: That's how you
3: have to do it.
2: That's how I do my peanut butter and jellies too.
1: I don't even cut it.
2: You just bite into it.
1: You gotta make it and instantly start eating.
3: Disagree.
2: See, this is why.
3: I feel like when you cut it diagonally, for some
1: reason, it adds flavor.
3: There's less crust to me for some reason.
1: Oh, definitely. I think the best diagonal sandwich is just like
2: Do you take the crust off your peanut butter and jelly sandwiches?
1: No.
3: No.
1: Why would I do that? That's way too much work.
3: I'm gonna eat the sandwich. You might as well get the Uncrustable. At that point,
1: bro.
2: Whatever. Whatever.
1: Uncrustables are good too.
2: Okay,
1: Uncrustables
2: like
1: are amazing.
2: What are you guys' favorite Uncrustables? I like the raspberry one.
3: I haven't tried any of the. Oh, that's not
1: that good. One is really good.
3: I really like.
2: Put you on
3: actually,
2: that
3: I've tried three of them.
1: Have you guys had? Sorry, what were you gonna say?
3: I think the chocolate one's pretty fire.
2: Chocolate? I've never had that one.
1: Have you guys had the honey and peanut butter one?
2: Nope.
3: I haven't.
2: Like honey. I don't like.
3: But
2: honey.
3: I was gonna say my stepdad used to make those sandwiches, honey and peanut butter, with some banana in there. I do that with my peanut butter and jellies too, but with some banana in there, it's pretty fire. But I remember one time he had given me one, but it had sat in the refrigerator and he didn't really tell me that. And so then I took a bite into it.
1: Hard?
3: No, it wasn't hard, but it was like really soggy, like the bread in it. Yeah, it was so gross.
1: If you like grilled cheeses
2: and you dislike peanut butter and jelly sandwiches, Aiden's license plate is CFB.
1: CKZ.
2: And if you see it, bash his windows in.
3: Yeah.
1: And throw grilled cheese in my car.
2: For the record, that was a random license plate number.
1: Mine wasn't.
3: Actually, yeah.
1: I aired myself out. Come find me.
3: Cheese, you can put it in my car.
1: Sebastian's phone number is 509.
2: Okay. I don't know. Do you guys remember Mikey's cheese zombie?
1: Cheese zombies?
3: I remember cheese zombies.
2: No. Mikey's cheese zombies. So Mikey's, in like 2021.
1: Like Mikey C?
2: So, No, listen.
1: I don't want to say his last name.
2: Listen, jeez. There was a guy on Snapchat in like 2021, like 2022.
3: I do remember that. I bought a tray from him.
2: So did we.
1: Yeah, wait, really?
2: He posted on Snapchat, and he was like, I'm like selling grilled cheese like a tray.
1: During COVID? Come on.
2: No, it was after COVID.
3: Well, I mean, it was kind of, I think it was during the pandemic.
2: It was during and after.
3: But like, it was like 20, it was late pandemic.
1: COVID didn't exist to Sebastian. He never believed in it. So
2: that is not true. That is not true. Dude, you never got your vaccines.
1: So what? No, I'm just kidding. I'm just kidding. We're joking. Okay, go on about the cheese zombie selling.
2: No, he just sold them for a good price, a good amount of cheese zombies.
3: You should start selling.
1: You guys are
3: going to
1: hate me again because for some reason when I was little, I didn't like cheese zombies.
4: I don't like cheese zombies.
1: Yeah, I didn't.
2: Did you like Sloppy Joe's?
1: I love Sloppy
2: Joe's. Dude, I love Sloppy Joe's too. Oh my God. That's what I'm going to hate on me.
1: Sloppy Joe's brings a whole world together.
3: Not going to lie. I didn't like the ones from school, if I'm being honest.
2: I only had those. I really liked them. There's one time.
1: I've never had a Sloppy Joe aside from second grade.
2: That is true. There was one
3: time. When's the last time you had a Sloppy Joe?
2: Second grade.
1: I always want to make them, and Haley's like, I don't like them. I'm like,
3: If she tried it now, it'd probably be a lot better.
1: That's what I'm saying. Yeah.
2: I think me and you should make some together.
3: Yeah.
2: Make it a little.
1: Sounds like a euphemism.
3: Yeah.
2: Let's
1: make some Sloppy Joes together.
3: You
1: winks at me. Yo.
2: That's a really good word.
3: Sloppy Joe, that was actually my nickname in high school.
1: Shut the... What were you going to say? He's been trying to say something, but
2: I was just saying...
3: No, I'm just kidding.
2: That one got me for a little. I just said I really like that word, euphemism.
3: Euphemism?
1: I think I said the word wrong. I really like
3: the word rambunctious.
2: Yeah, of course you do.
1: Rambunctious Roy. That was my nickname in high school.
2: What's your guys' favorite word?
3: My favorite word?
2: Yeah.
1: Right now, I think. Huh?
3: Sorry.
1: I said me.
3: I'm just kidding. No. That's a meat conceited. No.
1: Pause. You said me? I think you said meat.
3: What?
1: I said me.
3: That's crazy. I don't know if I have a favorite word at the moment.
1: Mine would be indication because Bob Ross wouldn't stop saying it yesterday.
3: That's a good one. What's yours?
2: I don't think.
3: Ask the question.
1: Just ask
3: answer.
1: The question.
3: One that I really like is Indubitably.
2: That's Indubitably.
3: But I don't know if it's my favorite word. I feel like I'm going to come back to you on this.
2: There's a word I like, and it has A-U by it. That's all I know.
4: I like Devious.
2: Devious is a good one. Ooh. Dubious. I like Dubious.
1: Dubiously Devious.
2: I do also like... I don't know what I like. I just like things.
3: Yeah. I like banana pancakes.
2: Dude.
1: Well, I was going to say...
2: I'm annoyed
1: because I had the... I was going to say, when we were talking about peanut butter and jelly and stuff, that Haley makes pancakes really good.
3: Yeah.
1: And I've never had peanut butter on pancakes until now.
4: What?
1: Crunchy peanut butter on pancakes with syrup?
4: That doesn't make any sense.
1: That's like one of the best things ever.
3: But you were the one... I swear, you were the one who showed me... Yeah, to put it on waffles. Yeah. That was
1: applesauce and peanut butter on waffles.
2: Water,
1: insane.
3: Ice, salt. Hey, I didn't know water, about the applesauce. Ice, that salt. Sounds crazy. Hey,
1: that's like my dessert.
3: I'd
1: be making that for dessert.
2: Water, ice, salt.
1: My point was though, I don't know if peanut butter pancakes or banana pancakes would be better.
2: Both.
1: And I think
2: peanut butter pancakes
3: peanut
2: or what?
3: Peanut butter banana pancakes.
1: Jack Johnson remix.
2: Yeah. Oh, are you saying?
3: Honestly, I'm kind of thinking. Sorry.
2: No, it's okay. I'm like. What is it called? Like the backing vocals.
3: Out loud? Oh, what?
2: And like a song, like.
1: He's
2: oh,
1: like
2: ad-lib.
1: The sample
2: I'm
1: in
2: like
1: the background.
2: Ad-lib. Yeah, yeah. No, I'm like, oh, I'm okay. The ad lib.
3: Yeah.
2: Like you say something, I'm like, yeah. All right.
3: Yeah.
1: So I had said that about the banana pancakes because I was trying to transition to talking about the album.
3: Might as well.
2: What album?
3: In Between Dreams.
1: I sent it to him. He said he would listen to it. He lied to me.
2: I did listen to it.
3: I caught him at Safeway.
2: Caught me. It sounds like you caught me with my pants down, dude. We were walking to the store.
1: Get your pants
2: together.
1: Down in Safeway.
2: No, that is I, hey, no.
3: I
2: no.
3: was working. I was just going back in the clock. Back.
1: You guys
3: in.
1: Both had your pants down.
3: No.
1: What's your problem? What are you doing?
2: Dude, no. You have issues.
3: I was going back to clock into work, and I seen this guy. And
2: this guy.
3: And he was telling me that he was listening to Never Knew, or Never Know, whichever one it is. But, yeah, In Between Dreams by Jack Johnson. I believe it came out in 2004. What a fantastic album. I think what keeps coming back to my mind that I wanted to like start off with is that I think a great way to describe his sound and just his music is he's very mundane and relatable. Like he talks about a lot of things that are like grounded and like can be in anybody's lives.
1: Yeah,
3: but he does it in such a creative way, and it's so like original, and you just like I don't know. He's got his own vibe.
1: Because he's very poetic. That's the one thing I realized for sure. That I think makes it, like, it's easy listening, and it's almost, when I say that, I mean it's easy to follow along with what he's talking about, but I did notice as the album went on, I'm like, damn, he's pretty poetic. Like, the way he just describes things and talks about ordinary scenarios, like laying with someone you love and watching the stars,
3: and,
1: but he makes it sound so...
3: Yeah, he makes it sound, like, more complex a little bit, and also just more thoughtful and... fun.
1: Yeah.
3: One thing that I was like, so one thing I love about Jack Johnson is that there's like three or four songs like I know that always play at the grocery store. It's always I know Good People is always on there. Better Together is like played every single day. I can't remember. There's a couple others that are on there and so, like, he's always kind of been, like, a bright spot on the radio station at work. Like, every time it comes on, I'm like, I can't be in a bad mood listening to Jack Johnson.
2: Wait, I just want to add, for the record, he's the one who made the Curious George song Upside Down.
3: The GOAT.
2: Because I knew it sounded
3: That
2: very,
3: one also was always
2: I sounded. It sounded familiar when I started listening to it, and I was like, why does it sound familiar? It sounds like something, like, that would play, like, in a Curious George, and I looked up like the rest of his songs. And it was
3: that's
2: Curious
3: his
2: George.
3: Number one song.
2: I'm gonna be honest, and I'll be honest with you. I only got through. Down. I was only able to get through a few songs.
3: That's
2: like,
3: all right.
2: Since like I got out off of work, and then like I listened to.
1: Do
2: it
1: you know
2: I
1: what
2: could.
1: Song you stopped on?
2: I have it. I think right here.
1: Also, I was gonna say, interestingly enough, that he released Upside Down actually 1 year after he released this album.
2: That's tough.
3: Oh damn, that's it.
2: That's tough.
3: Yeah, I actually have that song mentioned in a short story that I wrote that's it's like playing on the radio.
1: Yeah.
3: But Yeah, I was like a little worried because I remember. Well, I really like this album because I remember when Circles by Mac Miller came out. Like shortly after that, my brother had listened to this and he said that it sounded a lot like the same vibe of Circles, where it's like kind of more acoustic and live drums and everything. And even just some of the topics too that they're both talking about, I could see a lot of similarities.
1: Mac is definitely a lot more depressive and vulgar,
3: for sure.
1: But honestly, when you said that, I can hear that that comparison. And yeah. I never think of, like, I feel like if Mac was still alive and continued making music, eventually he would kind of make music like this.
3: No, for honestly. Sure, because he was like, who was the guy who did the cover of Small Worlds? Can't remember. Like John Mayer, is that his name?
1: Yeah.
3: So, and I know, I feel like he would have started like going more towards that route.
1: I'm thinking of like everybody on Circles.
3: Yeah.
1: And
3: exactly.
1: The way
3: that
1: his singing is, and I can hear him getting probably more acoustic with stuff like that.
3: And so, honestly, I was kind of the one thing that like almost worried me for a sec was that I would get bored of the acoustic guitar like in every song. But honestly, it switches up like constantly.
1: It
3: like,
1: is interesting,
3: yeah. And then another thing is just that he's such a good writer that I don't get bored at any point, really. What are some of your favorite songs on them?
1: I was going to say real quick before we do that also he does a good job of like switching it up between tempos.
3: No, yeah,
1: it's not 100%. Always the exact same tempo. So when the songs were faster, it had me hype. And then when they slowed down really hard, I was like,
3: when
1: really
3: you get
1: listening.
3: To staple it together, that's when he's like going hard. It's a little bit more funky, and he's kind of like a little bit more confident on the mic, it sounds like to me.
1: Interesting enough, that's the only song I don't have liked on the album.
3: I was going to say, that is the like
1: low light.
3: That's like that one, and actually, personally, Sit and Wait. I like the song. No, I like it. But that is one of the ones that, like, I almost got annoyed of hearing every day at work.
1: Yes.
3: But I do still like the song, actually.
1: Yeah, I actually don't really like Banana Pancakes either that much.
3: What?
1: That's one of my least favorite ones on the album.
3: That one's one of my favorites, especially, like, the way he says banana pancakes. It's like, I don't know.
2: So honest.
0: Mickey Banana Pancakes.
2: I only got to No Other Way. And I'm going to be real. I'm going to be real, right? So, obviously, I have an objective opinion of the album because I didn't listen to it fully. Great artist. Great album. Don't like it.
1: That's fine. That's why
2: I just wanted to say that.
1: Why don't you like it?
2: It's very, compared to the music, it's a good.
1: I know it's
2: like,
1: not
2: again,
1: like the music
2: it's very,
1: you usually
2: like,
1: listen
2: it's,
1: to,
2: it's a, like, objectively, it is good music. I'm not going to lie. I'm not going to hate here and be like, it was horrible.
1: You just don't like it.
2: Don't ever show
1: you.
2: Me like this music again.
1: Yeah.
2: I just don't like it because the music I listen to is a lot more. To me, it is very simplistic, which in a way it is. It's beautiful because of that. But I don't like that. It's just hollow to me. Like personally with music I like there to be so much going on.
1: That's what I was gonna say, and I think he's saying that too because he listens to a lot of guitar based music, and it's not overproduced, but it is like the opposite of this where. Yeah. There's a lot going on and different small noises and things, whereas this is, like you said, every song is him with an acoustic guitar, and then he just sings.
2: Yeah. When you said that, it's, like, perfect, because I've shown people my music, and the way they describe it is literally just, they listen to it, and they're like, it's just noise.
1: So, when I said overproduce.
3: Yeah, and I guess, so I feel like that is also part of it, because this isn't as much of the sound that I listen to personally, so, like, I feel like if I was constantly listening to acoustic music, then it would probably sound
1: more
3: like,
1: repetitive.
3: Yeah.
1: And it would
2: It's definitely something I would have listened to when I was like 9 years old playing Call of Duty Black Ops Zombies, trying like not to be scared.
3: I feel like
1: singing along to Banana Pancakes.
2: I used to listen to Hey There Delilah while playing Zombies because I would get scared.
1: Fair enough.
3: I feel like you might be focused too hard on the instrumental though, because his like, I don't know.
2: Is that an issue?
3: His lyrics are really well written. That it's like that's more of what I'm listening to when I'm listening to Jack Johnson. I'm not like worried about like what the drums are doing that much. Honestly, I'm just kind of here for his like voice and his opinions about stuff.
1: Yeah.
3: So like I don't know.
2: See, that's fair, but the thing that's completely valid, right? Why music though, and why it's just the lyrics for me don't do it, is because the music I listen to, the lyrics themselves are a part of like that chaos that I listen to.
3: That's fair.
2: It's a part of that like noise where you can, some songs you can kind of make out what they're saying, others you definitely can. Others you can't. Some are, again, like muddy in the middle. But again, it's like it adds on to it. It's not like its own separate piece. It is a together thing with all the noise.
1: Yeah.
0: Yeah. One thing I was going to say about the title, In Between Dreams, when I first read it, I was trying to predict like what that might mean. And I think after listening, I think what he's like kind of saying is one, he's in between like goals and aspirations. Like he has all these things that he wants to do personally and like also wants like the world to achieve. And so he's in between dreams like that. But also he's in between dreams as in he can't sleep. Cause there's this one lyric on, I believe it's No Other Way, where he says, he says he can't sleep because he can't think, or cause it hurts to think. And, I can't remember the whole thing, but, hold up. Let me just put this in. Yeah, when your mind is a mess, so is mine. I can't sleep because it hurts when I think my thoughts aren't at peace with the plans that we make. The chances we take, they're not yours, they're not mine. They're waves that can break. And I really like the waves that can break because it's kind of like saying, like, it's all up to chance. It's not yeah. really us. Like, we can do as much as we can, but at the end of the day, we have to get a little bit lucky, honestly, to get what we want.
1: Yeah.
0: And so, honestly, he has a beautiful way of looking at things.
1: I agree. I did notice as well that there's a lot of, it's like, I don't know if thinly veiled would be the right word. It's like very light,
0: yeah.
1: But there is social commentary
0: as well,
1: beyond sure. his life and him describing things.
0: It's more of like a metaphorical way of putting things. Like he's not like really on the nose with
1: yeah.
0: it. And I prefer that.
1: And I did like the mix of that because like I think some of my favorite songs were the ones where that felt really personable to him.
0: Yes.
1: Where he's describing like his relationship with his wife and or things in his life.
0: Yeah. And when, you were talking about how breakdown is when like you were like almost crying damn near.
1: Because the song before that too had me really sad.
0: Bro, if I could, that's what I was going to about to say is because it's those two that follow each other. And I think it's like a really intentional decision. Because in If I Could, he's talking about, like, a friend that passed away and how if he could, I would give him more time.
1: Yeah.
0: And it's so great. And then to follow it up with, I just want this train to break down. Please let me break down.
1: Yeah, yeah. I was going like, to say, and then when he says that, and it also is almost, but he's like, on that song, the reason I like Breakdown is because then he's like, but I can't.
0: Yeah.
1: Because I need to keep moving forward. Exactly. I can't afford to personally break down. I don't want this train to break down. Exactly. I need to keep going.
0: Yeah.
1: And almost when you say those titles, they also go together. If I Could
0: for
1: Break
0: sure.
1: Down.
0: Yeah. Like, I didn't even hear that until you said that. Yeah. They're for sure supposed to do that. He could have almost just put the slash in between.
1: And I think that's personally when the album really started to pick up for me was after Staple It Together.
0: I was going to say, because Situations, it's short, but it's like, it's sweet and it's, it sounds a lot different than what the other song sounds like. Cause, he's got something going on, but he's on his like vocal effect. That's really cool.
1: That's what I really like about the If I Could song, where he has like a flute in the background or something. Yeah. That's like, it feels very haunting.
0: And then, so yeah, Banana Pancakes has always been like close to home for me. So honestly, I didn't know if there was going to be a song that I liked more on there. And then I got to I want to say it's Belle. And then he took him to France with it. And he was
1: just speaking French.
0: He switched it up on him. And that was beautiful as well.
1: That's what I'm saying. That's when it really picked up for me, because on that one I was intrigued and I liked it. It was like an interlude, and then the last two songs he finished it really well. Especially Do You Remember. Like, dude, that's what I mean, where he was just talking about his relationship with his wife.
0: I was literally just
1: wife.
0: About to say that's now my favorite song, especially when he's talking about when they move into the apartment together and how the piano filled up the living room. Just, and he says, you played me Boogie Woogie, I played you Love Song. It's just, I don't know, it's great.
2: When I finish the album, I'm hoping it goes screamo.
1: Yeah, the last two songs are screamo. It's like what those guys were playing before us.
0: Oh, hey, he's speaking both.
2: Put some respect on his name.
1: I have respect on their names.
0: He's actually speaking a bunch
2: about
0: languages.
2: That was really funny.
1: It was, thank you.
2: The music that they were listening to. No offense.
1: Full offense.
2: Full offense for him, no offense for me. Mild offense. Mild.
1: What were you gonna say, Nick?
3: Dude, this is actually crazy. So he's not only speaking French. I mean,
1: is he speaking Spanish too?
3: Yeah, that's what I thought. But I didn't know if like French and Spanish has had similar words.
1: They definitely are. It's like Italian.
3: But when he said bonita, I was like, wait, hold up. So I'm going to tell you what it says on Genius. Each of these lines is spoken in a different language.
1: Really?
3: The first one says, hey, beauty. Hey, beauty in Spanish. Then it says, belle, what's up in Italian. And then it says, beautiful, how are you in Spanish again. And then he goes to French. And the only thing he says in French is, I don't understand French.
1: Yeah.
3: And then it says, so you have to speak. Well, I like the way he rhymed it with Francais, so you have to speak with me some other way. And
1: I wonder, like, what is the point of that song?
3: Because
1: it's very
3: yeah.
1: odd and out of left place. But, like, he's having some weird conversation. Yeah. Like, I'm like, Spanish and his wife is French or something?
3: Why did
1: you know?
3: He choose to speak three different languages in the song? Who knows? Or four if you count English, huh?
1: It's crazy how similar Italian, Spanish, and French are that...
3: They kind of sound like...
1: When I heard
3: like
1: Bonita,
3: all,
1: I thought he was speaking Spanish, but then when he said the Francois part, I was like, oh, I guess...
3: Yeah, I heard... Yeah, yeah, yeah.
2: I don't
3: yeah,
2: think French. They're too similar. I think they have similar linguistics, but I think they're...
1: Well, yeah, that's what I mean. They're not the same language.
2: I just needed to add input. I haven't said anything in a while.
1: So his input was to say I'm stupid, anything. Essentially. Thank you.
3: That's so funny. And then he ended it with constellations. I thought that was great.
1: That was one that I really liked about
2: the
1: metaphor.
2: Bandana?
3: It's not a bandana. Hold on. We got to finish this discussion before we move on.
1: I was just going to say that constellations I also liked. It felt like that was a nice ending, the way he was talking about looking up at the stars, but also like the way he wrote, it felt very metaphorical for other stuff as well.
3: Yeah. What would you rate the album out of 10?
1: I give it like... I think I may have said something higher before. I'm going to say 8.5.
3: Yeah.
1: Because I really like it.
3: I was going
1: to
3: say
1: I'd have to be in a certain
3: range.
1: Mood to listen to it.
3: Agreed. Yeah.
1: But like Sebastian said, like I think objectively it's not... You can't listen and be like, this is bad.
3: Yeah.
1: Like,
3: I
1: don't
3: want
1: to listen
3: saying.
1: To this.
3: Yeah,
1: you know what I mean? Yeah.
2: I just don't want to listen to it.
3: Yeah. I feel like an underrated part that people don't like consider when rating is like the emotional aspect of the music, because I think that's what he's best at, is that hitting, like, because what's really great about him is even he has a lot of like happy fun songs, but even his more sad songs, like even though you might be kind of sad listening to it, you feel comfortable and like it's gonna be okay. It's kind of his is it what he's kind of talking about, really.
1: Yeah, I listened to Upside Down right after the album and it was perfect. I was like,
3: yeah,
1: life is good.
3: Yeah, exactly. Yeah. And but then you said that song, even that song, when you think about it, it's pretty like melancholy a little
1: bit.
3: Yeah,
1: but he does a good job of making it sound happy
3: and playful.
1: Yeah.
3: I would agree around the 8 to 9 range for me.
1: Sebastian would give it a negative 8 to negative
3: 9.
1: He
3: would give it probably like a
2: 3 to 4.
3: Yeah.
1: All
2: right. maybe like a 3.
1: He's like Fantano.
2: Like a 3.
3: He's heard 4 songs. He's heard 5 songs. He's already had enough.
2: That's why, personally, like a 3, but objectively, like a 7 or 8. All
1: right, fair enough.
2: I can differentiate.
1: That's fair enough. That's pretty good.
3: So, yeah, what were you asking me before?
2: Sebastian? About? Oh, your band. Well, you just said it's not a bandana.
3: Yeah. This is a towel that I got.
1: Oh, so it's a towel that you just... I thought you cut it up or something. Is it literally you just tied it into the
2: It's because like Nikki is dirty and he stinks.
3: Whoa.
2: And he sweats a lot.
1: That's
2: so,
1: why we're kicking him off.
2: Yeah, if you see him in
1: not
2: the street...
1: Nikki, you. He agreed with me? Yeah.
3: Yeah, that's why we're kicking him off, because he stinks.
1: No, what were you... Finish slandering Nikki.
2: Oh, yeah. If you, like, see him in the street, if you ask him to lift his, like, armpits up, there'll be, like, drips of sweat coming down his arm.
1: Hey, it was hot today.
3: Yeah.
2: No, just even on, like, winter days.
1: He's a working man.
2: Even on winter days.
1: He was in Safeway working. You were walking into Safeway.
3: Yeah.
2: You keep talking, I'm going to target you next.
1: All right. Damn. Let's relax, play some
3: music.
1: Dude,
3: we should do, like, a roast session.
2: I'd cry.
1: Oh! Cry on air.
2: I will cry. You, as soon as you're like, Sebastian, I just break down, dude.
3: Damn. I feel like a good format, though, would low-key be... There was this time where... I can't remember what McGuire told me, but he was like, have you ever looked up some type of colloquial...
1: Colloquial
3: sentences or something like that, or phrases, colloquial phrases. And I was like, no. And then as a joke, I was like, have you ever looked up good men's haircuts?
1: That is hilarious. That is so funny.
2: Okay, now you have to describe what kind of hair he had.
1: Have you ever looked up bad men's haircuts?
2: I think it would have been funnier if you said he was bald.
1: What? Have you ever looked up good men's haircuts?
3: Yeah,
1: that's so funny.
3: Yeah, I'd be mad. I think he fired back with something else, but I can't remember what he said. I actually said that.
2: I thought you said you thought of
3: him,
2: that.
3: No. Me and him go back as a joke, go back and forth all the time. And then I said, I can't remember what he said next, but then I was like, have you ever looked up how to be a good friend?
1: You're like, ah.
3: I just can't.
1: You just made me feel bad. You're like, no.
3: But yeah, I feel like that would be like a fun game to play if you want to do a roast session. Have you ever looked up blank? Yeah. We should do that. Let's get into some music. We were talking about Jack Johnson, so let's get the banana pancakes going.

0: Plagiarism and stuff, yeah. But I new music not, that was made by him.
1: Right, right. I mean, pretty much right before he passed.
2: Yeah.
1: So we're running a poll. Go ahead and text the phone number what Sebastian should eat for dinner.
2: Yeah! this was a private discussion.
1: Sorry, no one needs to know you eat dinner.
2: The options are I eat produce, specifically only produce, because they
1: and
2: want
1: yell,
2: me
1: to. Shout out DJT the whole time.
2: Have you guys...
3: Have DJT?
1: Put it together.
3: Trevino? I don't know.
1: Donald J.
3: Oh, no.
1: Trevino?
3: I thought you were saying DJ. I thought you were saying DJ, like, Aiden.
1: Bro.
3: DJ Aiden.
1: Come on.
3: Oh, man.
2: Dude, I was trying to remember your last name, too, and I couldn't remember Trevino.
1: Wow, thanks.
2: You don't look like one.
1: Thanks.
3: Anywho. We have some cartoons for Sebastian to
2: rank.
1: Okay. Yeah, no, rank. We did this last time.
2: Wait,
1: yeah,
2: is this really what you guys were doing?
1: Yeah, that's what I was asking about.
2: Why didn't you ask me?
1: Well, because you weren't supposed to know about them until I said them.
2: Okay.
1: All right. We already had... It's a list he had me do last week.
3: Yeah, you weren't here. You missed out.
2: I did not miss out. You did not tell me. Continue. Not the point.
1: Shut up.
3: All right. We got...
1: I didn't want to talk.
3: I hope he's seen all these. Total Drama Island.
2: Okay.
3: Wait,
2: how am I reading? Am I reading them like 1 through 10 or like against each other?
1: Against each other.
2: Okay.
3: Yeah. Not blind ranking. Adventure Time.
2: Okay.
3: Regular Show.
2: Okay.
3: Kids Next Door.
2: Sure.
3: And Ed, and Eddie.
2: Dude.
1: I'll put in Steven Universe because you look like that.
2: That is not even true.
3: I was going to say he probably has like a different, but I don't know.
2: I just want to add the fact that like...
1: You said Regular Show,
2: you guys were talking about this and you were like, he's too... He's probably,
1: I know when
2: he's
1: said you're too young.
3: Kids Next Door. It's just because Kids Next Door feels like an old head show. I don't know why.
2: Old head? Dude.
3: I don't know.
2: I think I'm like 12?
3: Bro, we're unk. I don't know.
1: Dude, but also, if you think about it, if he's younger than us, he might know them more.
3: He might. I don't know. I need to go. All right. Anyway.
2: I need to see the list. To see the list. I'm not going to be able to remember all of them. I'm going to forget one. Okay, so I believe I would say worst one. Kids Next. Wait, this is hard. Okay, while I'm deciding, you guys should talk about what you guys ranked it because I wasn't here and I don't.
1: I'd put Adventure Time at number 1, and I put Ed and Eddie at number 5.
3: Yeah.
2: You did the same?
3: No. I did. I don't know.
1: You did Regular Show as number 1.
3: Yeah, I did Regular Show.
1: And you did Kids Next Door, I think, as the last one.
3: Did I?
1: No, I think you may have done Adventure Time, actually.
3: Honestly, I don't remember what I did. I just want to hear Sebastian's.
2: All right. I'm going to say.
3: The video of the.
2: Okay, okay. I'm going to say Kid Next Door at 5. Kids Next Door at 5. And then I'm going to say. And then Total Drama Island. And then, wait, I lied.
3: That was my number 2. I think Total Drama Island was my number 2.
2: Adventure Time.
3: Yeah.
1: At number 4? You're putting Ed, and Eddie above.
2: Okay, I'll get there.
1: Never
2: ask
1: this guy another question.
2: I lied, wait, okay, yeah, okay. So then, and then Total Drama Island, and, oh no, Ed, and Eddie, okay, let me restart. So,
1: I know what kind of man you are.
2: There's Kids Next Door, and then there's Adventure Time, and then there's, and then there's Ed and Eddie. For that specific reason, though, my reasoning for that would be simply because, I don't know, I have, like, memories of Ed and Eddie, but, like, some of it I feel like I'm not allowed to remember. But it played some sort of pivotal role.
1: Fair enough.
2: In an event in my life, and I don't remember.
1: A little traumatizing Ed and Eddie memories?
2: I don't remember why.
1: We all got those.
3: I don't know if I've mentioned this on there, but there was one time as a kid I got lost in Portland, and... And I met these two kids that...
2: they looked like they were Ed.
3: No.
1: You can be Eddie. Run away with us. You're like, no.
3: No. I was on a scooter.
2: Change your name to Ed.
3: I was on a scooter, and I had, like, scraped my knee. And I was also lost in Portland. And these two kids had seen me, like, walking, like, all bloody and everything on my knee. And so they, like, offered to help me. And then, like, it was just, like, those two kids and, like, their grandma or something. And I was just chilling inside their house. And I was, like... Just
1: watching Ed, and Eddie?
3: No. I was watching Regular Show. Legit, they, like, handed it to me. And I can't remember what was the TV.

0: movie I had called at the time. It was like
1: On
0: that,
1: Demand?
0: Like, I don't know. I can't know. It had like a specific name where like you could actually like go to like different shows and stuff. Like it wasn't like live.
1: Yeah, it's probably on demand.
0: Is it?
1: Yeah,
0: oh,
1: yeah,
0: I don't know.
1: It was like early streaming essentially, so, where it was on the TV, and you would be able to choose.
2: I used to listen to Wiz Khalifa on On Demand.
1: I used to watch Gorillaz music videos.
0: That's
1: on demand.
0: Hard. Anywho, so yeah, it was on demand, and I just remember them handing me the remote, and I was just like, oh, I know exactly where I'm going, and then I just waited.
1: You were pretty much home.
2: Something compelled
0: them. And then I to go
2: well,
0: to a regular
2: well,
0: show. What sucked though is that when I was lost, I only knew my home phone number, and like we were
1: back
0: all
1: to,
0: in,
1: back
0: we were
1: to
0: all
1: Grandview,
0: in yeah. And so
1: your mom's like,
0: yeah,
1: huh?
0: Well, yeah, I should have started from the beginning, but yeah, that was a crazy time. And then
1: I was gonna say that's funny. I mean, not really. I'm glad you're okay, but that retelling it was a little funny. Yeah.
0: I was actually gonna tell you. You should retell the story from like start to finish how you told me of the Baby Keem concert. Because you kind of, like, brushed over it, but, like...
1: When Christian got lost?
0: Yeah, like, you should talk about it from the start, like, oh. Like how you felt, and, like, when... Because you were telling me that you were, like, calling Devin in the car and stuff, and
1: dog,
0: you didn't mention
1: any of
0: that. Dog, I
1: was freaking out.
0: So start from, like, the
1: because
0: the,
1: I went beginning. To the Baby Keem, last yeah. Baby Keem concert with my friend Christian, and he, I don't know, he's stupid. He lost his phone during the concert. I guess he dropped it, and he thought it was stolen. He thought it was gone.
0: Yeah.
1: When the concert ended, I'm like, yo, where are you? He doesn't answer me. So I FaceTime him, and some random woman answers. And she's just like, where are you? And I'm like, what do you mean? By the ambulance? And she brought, I don't even know how, immediately she like recognized me, brought it to me, and she was like, yeah, I just found this on the floor. Good luck. And I was like, dang. And I'm stupid. I don't know. I didn't know what to do. I instantly started freaking out. Because I should have waited around. But the thing was, we were at Soto, and we parked. Like a considerable little distance, like half a mile away.
0: Yeah.
1: And right there, it can be a little sketch, you know?
0: Yeah.
1: So I was like, I don't want him to be, like, hanging out at the car.
0: Yeah.
1: He can't even get into it just, like, standing there. Yeah. You know what I mean? So I like, low-key ran to the car because I was like, if he's there, you know, I don't know. And then I'm calling Devin. Devin sucks. He just didn't even answer, if I recall. Because the EFL never answers
2: his
1: phone.
2: You call him on Snapchat? When,
1: yes. Because he's always on... It doesn't matter. He doesn't answer his phone when you need him to answer his phone. I will talk to Devin on the phone when I like leave the house. And we'll call him 30 seconds later and he doesn't answer that call. Because he just like puts his phone up his butt. I don't know what he's doing. I don't know what he's doing. But he didn't answer, so I called Haley and I was like, "I think Christian's dead. I don't know what to do." And she was like, "Call." She literally said, "Call the stadium." And I'm like, "What do you mean, call the stadium? What is it? What do you mean? I'm gonna call him and be like, where's my friend?" And they're like, "Oh, right here." Turns out he was right there. He was like at the security, whatever. Man. I don't know, like at
2: a
1: the
2: like a genuine
1: yes,
2: child
1: like a genuine lost child. He like went to the thing and was like waiting to see if I'd call. And it must have been like 45 minutes because I never called, and I was just like, I don't know what to do because I didn't want to move the car to go look for him either because I assumed he knew how to get back to the car at least. And then I'm just waiting there, like, honestly, about to cry because I'm like, I called his brother and I was like, he's lost.
0: Yeah.
1: I don't know where he's at and I don't know how I'm going to find him.
0: Yeah.
1: And Bobby was like, what do you mean? I was like, he's gone, bro. But eventually, I literally out sprinting from the darkness out of an underpass. I just see him running towards the car. He was running, and he
0: That's
1: was like,
0: crazy.
1: "Oh, I'm sorry." First thing he says in the car, "I'm sorry. Well, I lost my phone," and I was like, "It's right here."
0: Yeah,
1: and he was so happy about that because he assumed, you know, it was gone,
0: bro. Yeah, I would have.
1: He's like,
0: so
1: "I'm
0: too.
1: Sorry." I was like, "An idiot, fool. What are you talking about?" Because I guess he just waited by the security booth.
0: You're all just happy to see him. Over. He's like, "I'm sorry."
1: I know. I was like, "It's okay. You're alive."
0: Yeah.
2: So wait, what about his phone?
1: I had his phone. Oh. I gave it to him.
2: For some reason, my brain skipped over the fact that. Okay.
1: Yeah, I mean, so he was sad because he thought he was gonna have to buy a whole new phone.
0: Yeah.
1: But no, luckily that girl was really nice, and like answered the call and brought it to me because I don't know, you shouldn't have to do that. I mean, I feel like most people would, but also it's like
2: you didn't. Have to
0: I wouldn't
1: in Seattle. That's what I'm saying. I wouldn't either.
0: I wouldn't. Damn, you wouldn't take it.
2: You drop your phone near me.
1: Put your phone in your pocket.
0: Well, I mean, to be fair, I'm also not just gonna pick up a random phone either.
2: I'm not even just.
1: That's what I'm saying. I think it's a certain type of person.
2: For the record,
1: you're either gonna pick it up to steal it or be like, oh, I should try to return this.
0: Yeah.
2: For the record. Oh, sometimes I choose a third option. I just don't do anything with it.
1: Just pick it up and just.
2: I don't even pick it up. I just see it on the floor and I just
1: move it to a different location on the
2: floor. That's what I just said. Sometimes maybe I'll hide it. Like, if it's like in the middle of a show, I'll like go behind like a bar and like just put it behind like a few drinks and just walk away.
1: Put it in like the back of like the toilet.
2: Put it in the part that opens up. No, just the urinal. Ugh. Put it in the urinal cake.
1: The new urinal
0: cake.
1: This
0: is a weird dude.
1: iPhone edition.
2: That was so funny.
1: That's what Christian was doing. He was eating urinal cakes waiting for him.
0: What?
1: Slandered his name.
0: Oh my god.
2: Doesn't he have a box in like his room just of urinal cakes?
1: Yeah.
2: Were they the pink ones?
1: He prefers yellow.
2: I think he gave me one of them in a sandwich.
1: That's what he meant by grilled cheeses earlier.
0: Yeah?
1: Nikki Co signed it.
0: No, you said him. You were pointing at him. And you said, Not my grilled cheeses. He's making them at night.
1: Mm. Like the Shane Gillis.
0: That's exactly what I was referencing.
1: He sneaks into the kitchen to make them.
0: He's making them
1: at
0: night.
1: That's so funny.
2: I don't get that reference.
1: I don't want to know.
2: You have to be in the know. I don't want to know.
0: You have to be in the know to know.
2: I don't want
0: to
2: know, though.
1: Well, he doesn't know.
2: Do you know if I want to know?
0: Yeah.
1: Sorry, what? What were you saying?
2: Anyway, so then I think Total Drama Island is 2 and then regular show is 1.
0: Oh, yeah. I forgot we're doing that.
1: Oh, yeah. He didn't finish ranking them?
2: I just finished. I was waiting.
1: Wait, what? Total Drama Island is 2 and what is 1?
0: Regular show. Obviously.
2: Dude, you're performative. That's why you put Adventure Time as 1.
0: No. Adventure Time's just good, unfortunately.
2: No, it is. It's good, but like...
1: I'm not even performative. I didn't even watch that show growing up. I watched it within the last 2 years, and I watched the entire show.
2: So have I.
1: No, you haven't.
2: Yeah, I have. Have you watched Fiona and Cake?
1: I've watched half of season 1.
2: That's what I thought.
1: Damn.
0: SpongeBob or Fairly Odd Parents?
2: SpongeBob.
1: See,
2: wait, were you guys there when Puff was born?
1: Yes, come on, I
2: remember.
1: Dude,
2: was that the baby's name?
1: Poof.
0: Yeah. Oh, Poof. I was like,
1: Nikki was like, what are you talking about?
2: I was close.
1: Puff Daddy's in.
0: Oh, no, I thought you were.
1: He's in Fairly Odd Parents?
0: I thought you were talking about Mrs. Puff. I was like,
2: were you there with the reveal of the doll?
0: Were you there for Mrs. Puff?
1: See, no, that's when the show, I was going to say, that's when the show started to get bad.
2: The dog. They introduced the dog.
1: That's when the show started to get bad.
0: Yeah, I didn't know.
1: I don't even know if it's still on or when it ended.
2: It ended. There's another one.
0: I mean, no. There's an obvious. It's obviously SpongeBob. It wasn't even a real discussion.
2: Well,
1: Let me talk about SpongeBob. Because I was going to say.
2: The baby's mad right now.
1: Yes. Because the first 3 seasons of SpongeBob are some of the best cartoons ever.
0: Yeah.
1: William and Haley were watching them on Amazon Prime.
0: It's so funny.
1: After season 3, it's not trash. It's still good. Up until, I think, the SpongeBob movie, the one that we all know.
0: Yeah.
1: After that is when it started to decline. Because, like, nowadays, SpongeBob, I wouldn't even.
0: Nah.
1: Like, it's trash.
0: Yeah.
1: And it's not because I'm 23.
0: Yeah. No, because I can watch like,
1: dude, you're old.
0: One. Yeah. I want to. Yeah.
1: I'm actually 32, but we keep that under wraps.
0: You, have you seen?
2: I can smell the dust off of you.
0: Have
2: right
0: you guys
2: now.
0: Seen Kendrick Lamar Thanks. Eating Fruity Pebbles?
2: No.
1: Yeah, cartoons and cereal.
0: Yeah, but have you seen him like talking about it about
1: I've
0: his like method or whatever?
1: Pebbles.
0: He lets the fruity he puts all the ingredients obviously, but he lets the Fruity Pebbles sit in the milk for a little bit. He's like, yeah, I just like drown it a little bit. I'm like, you don't need to do that for Fruity Pebbles. They go soggy within like
1: 4 seconds.
0: As soon as I pour them, like, I don't know.
1: All right,
0: I'm not rocking with it.
1: I was going to say, now I got a real controversial one.
0: And then we
1: Fruity Pebbles, Cinnamon Toast Crunch.
0: Yeah. Yeah.
2: You can only say two.
1: Cinnamon Toast Crunch or Fruity Pebbles?
2: Fruity Pebbles.
0: Wow.
1: Fruity Pebbles.
0: I'm going
1: Pebbles.
0: Cinnamon Toast.
1: I love Cinnamon Toast Crunch. Fruity Pebbles is my favorite of all time.
0: I love Fruity Pebbles, but I don't know. After a while, it starts to feel too much like candy. I don't know. It's like too sweet.
1: But with
0: the cinnamon, and it kind of feels like, I don't know, cinnamon toast.
1: Is that not equally sweet?
0: It probably, but the cinnamon, I don't know. It's
2: Captain Crunch or Frosted Flakes?
1: I don't like either.
0: What?
1: Captain Crunch is fine.
0: Like
1: I would choose that.
2: You kind of look like the tiger. You look like
1: thanks.
2: That I don't know. A, I don't remember.
3: Nah, Tony the Tiger. You're forgetting you his name.
2: Tony? Okay, I know. I thought that it was Tony. Dude, I thought it was Tony, but I didn't want to say it wrong.
1: Tony's jacked, bro.
0: Don't disrespect Tony. You know who you shouldn't disrespect?
2: You know what? With that towel right now you got on, you look like Captain Crunch.
0: I like that.
1: We should fight physically to see which.
2: For the record, he's not even a captain. If you go look at he's a poser.
1: Poser Crunch.
2: Calling you a poser.
1: Is that the type you eat?
0: Poser Crunch is crazy.
2: That's not funny. That's not cool. I actually...
1: What are you saying, Nick?
0: There's got to be another. Lucky Charms. Oh. Or Cookie Crisp.
1: Crisp wasn't ever as good as I wanted it to be.
2: Yeah. Wait, what are cookies?
1: The little cookies. Just the little cookies. With the wolf on it.
0: It looks so much better than what it is.
2: What are that called again?
1: Cookie Crisp. You just said it.
2: No way it's called Cookie Crisp.
0: It's called Cookie Crisp. My nickname in high school. What are you talking about?
2: It's called... it was Cookie Crisp and what?
1: What's your nickname?
2: Yeah, that was
1: that actually? This was another joke.
0: No,
1: this
0: nice.
2: Wait, what was it?
1: It was just little cookies.
2: Cookie Crisp and what?
0: Oh, Lucky Charms.
2: Jesus.
0: It was Lucky Charms.
2: Dude, Cookie Crisp.
1: See...
0: I don't
1: know. Honestly, I might have to say Cookie Crisp
2: as
1: well.
2: Half of the time, when you finish your Lucky Charms, unless you're like deliberately doing it in the morning, I don't want to think, what is the ratio I need to eat with marshmallow and
1: I agree.
2: Blandness. That's what I was
1: gonna say. Lucky Charms are too much.
0: Yeah. But I do like, honestly, I feel like if they paired the marshmallows with like a different type of regular cereal, it might be better.
1: It just feels bad because it just feels like you're just eating marshmallows.
0: See, that's how I'm sorry. That's how like too much Fruity Pebbles. But I love Fruity Pebbles though. So that's what I was gonna say.
1: Like we had different. Lucky Charms, and I had a bowl, and I was like, "This feels like I'm gonna die in 5 minutes."
0: Yeah,
1: I like eating, this doesn't feel good.
2: I like eating Captain Crunch, but I always end up scratching the inside of my mouth.
0: That's what I was gonna say. Especially I used to be heavy as a kid on Captain Crunch and the peanut butter one. Oh, we haven't even talked about Reese's Puffs.
1: I was gonna do that.
0: What are we doing?
1: Next.
0: Okay, they had their like version. Their peanut butter is their version of Reese's Puffs, and it would always just destroy the roof of my mouth.
1: Yeah,
0: pause.
1: I had the regular. The captain was destroying the roof of your mouth. That's crazy.
0: Yeah.
1: He consented.
0: Anyways. Reese's Puffs or what? What's its competitor?
1: Actually, the captain's in the E-files, bro.
2: Okay.
0: Let's bring it back down.
1: Anyways.
0: Let's bring it back down.
1: Reese's Puffs.
0: Inside voices.
2: Or?
1: Reese's Puffs. No, I'm kidding.
2: I kind of like the Reese's Puffs because...
0: We need to give it a competitor. What's a good one?
1: I feel like you guys are going to... I don't want to put it against this because it's going to lose, but I really like Frosted Shredded Wheat.
0: Yeah,
2: it's all right.
0: It's not bad.
1: I love Frosted Shredded Wheat. I don't like the mini wheats.
2: No. What did they have? To like,
1: true. I don't like the mini ones. I get the regular size one.
2: Was it them that had like the little mascot of like the little guys?
1: Yeah, that was the little bro.
0: Yeah, yeah.
2: I didn't like them. I ate them once, and then it made me feel really bad the next day.
1: I think I liked them because my grandma would. It was like the sugary cereal.
2: You look like one of them.
1: Look like a grandma.
2: No, mini wheat.
1: Thanks.
0: How did you? Okay, wait. Maybe since y'all love Fruity Pebbles, let's just go Reese's Puffs or Fruity Pebbles.
1: So, I literally have had Reese's Puffs one time in my life.
0: Whoa!
1: And it was when Haley bought me a box when she found out I never had them. I think I'm gonna have to say Reese's Puffs because they are so good.
0: I'm gonna say this next bit,
2: it's probably gonna surprise you because I've never said this in my life.
0: I'm going Reese's Puffs.
2: You look like a Reese's Puff.
0: Damn.
1: He's never said anything like that.
0: Damn.
2: Original thought.
1: When I've got the camera, I'm gonna murder him.
0: The Reese's Puffs
1: were fire.
0: Were y'all rocking with Golden Grahams?
1: I hated Golden Grahams.
2: Actually, I do like Reese's Puffs, but it's like I don't think I like it, and then I eat it, and I'm like, oh, okay, wait, this is actually really good. I forgot.
0: One time I was eating Golden Grahams, and I thought the Golden Grahams were like really bad, but the milk was expired.
2: Did you?
1: These taste really weird today.
2: I've done that before.
1: Drinking the bowl.
0: Yeah. Oh, man. It was bad. That's gross. It was bad.
2: I did that, too. I don't remember with what cereal, but it was like spoiled milk when I was a kid. I didn't realize. And so I was like, man, this cereal sucks. I'm never going to eat it again. I didn't eat it for years.
1: I'm so anxious over spoiled milk. I've never drank milk that could even... thinks of expiring.
2: When I was a kid, the frozen chicken, like dinosaur chicken nuggets, when I was a kid, I used to get them out of the freezer and then just eat the skin off of them and then throw the chicken nugget part away.
1: That in milk?
2: When they were cold. No, when they were so cold. I used to do that. My sister told me
1: just
2: I would do
1: that.
2: Eat
1: the cold breading?
2: The cold breading, yeah.
1: I didn't even care to warm it up.
2: I would do that a lot. I don't know why.
1: Did you access the sauce drawer for that?
2: Dude, the sauce drawer is crazy.
1: That's a throwback.
2: Wait, Nikki, do you want to know what the sauce drawer is?
0: Yeah.
1: Just had a drawer of sauce.
2: So at my parents' house, there's just this. It's a really thin drawer. I don't even know what
0: just
2: the original
0: line of sauces.
2: No.
1: Any leftover
2: sauce is just thrown in there.
0: If you open my cabinet, it's just like a pile of them.
2: It is horrible. Aiden came over once and I was like, "Do you want like something from the sauce drawer?" He was like, "What the hell is
1: the sauce drawer?"
2: He was like, "What the hell is the sauce drawer?" And I was like, "You don't have the sauce drawer.
0: You don't keep the sauce drawer."
2: I guess it was because
1: I would like put them in the
0: Aiden
1: fridge.
0: Aiden don't got the sauce like us.
1: Yeah, I don't have enough to put it in a drawer.
0: Yeah.
1: Mine would go in the fridge and then I'd lose them.
2: Yeah. Aiden has never had ketchup in his life.
0: Never once.
1: Only catsup.
2: What?
1: That's a real thing.
2: Catsup.
1: Catsup.
2: WhatsApp.
1: You got a WhatsApp Ketchup to learn about catsup.
0: Who's Ketchup?
1: Kesha learned about it.
0: Kesha can't
1: do
0: catch
1: you guys
0: me
1: like
0: crying.
1: What?
0: What?
1: Do you guys like Cinnamon Life?
0: Yes.
1: That's one of my top
0: cereals. The cinnamon one, amazing. The regular Life.
1: You didn't care about the regular one.
2: I kind of like
0: the cinnamon
2: one.
0: I need more, though. I need more cinnamon.
1: I like it because it's really light, but it's still good.
0: I still need, I don't know. I need
1: like,
0: more flavor.
1: Because you're saying Fruity Pebbles can feel like too much. Yeah. I got to have 2.5 bowls of Cinnamon Life, and I'm like,
0: Fruit Loops.
2: My parents used to have to hide the sugar cubes from me.
1: Let them melt?
2: No, because I'd eat them. They had it in the drawer, they had it in our pantry, and I would always get.
0: What
2: step
0: even
2: on
0: is a sugar cube?
1: I was gonna say I've know that those exist, but I've never.
2: It's imagine
1: seen
2: literally
1: them.
2: Just like powdered sugar, like regular sugar,
1: but just like
2: just cubes.
1: It's for coffee and stuff.
2: Yeah, and we used to have like a middle tin of it, and I used to always grab it and eat it.
1: That's disgusting. I do that with crispy fried onions.
2: What is wrong with you?
1: They're amazing,
2: dude.
0: They are fire.
1: That's good.
0: The same thing as eating an onion ring.
1: Yeah,
2: but like, I'm talking.
1: So good.
2: I guess I'm thinking about it in the context of like the way I used to like sneak sugar cubes and used to like.
1: I wouldn't sneak them. Question. I'd just be like, "Dad, I'm eating the crispy fried onions."
0: What's the best style of potato? There's a lot of ways you could go here. I don't know.
1: I love fries. I
0: do
1: really
0: too.
1: Do.
0: I really
1: love,
0: do too.
1: But here's the thing: I feel like I just like fries because I like sauce. You know?
0: That could be it.
1: You
0: see,
1: know? So I gotta say baked potato.
0: But there are good. Yeah, baked potato's crazy. There are good fries without
2: the
0: sauce.
1: No, there are good fries.
2: Wait, I want to add, do not incorporate any other addition to the potato. You have to just think of the potato itself. If you're thinking of fries, you can't think of
1: the
2: sauce. If you're thinking
1: baked
2: of baked potato,
1: yeah,
2: you can't add sour
1: butter
2: cream or anything.
0: Whoa,
2: no,
0: whoa,
2: no.
0: What
2: no.
0: Do you mean?
1: Butter is a part of making the baked
2: potato.
0: I disagree.
1: It's like saying you can't put salt or pepper on your fries.
0: Yeah, I was about to say, it's like you're saying you can't season your fries.
2: I don't care.
1: We're including seasonings and butter.
2: Okay, fine. Seasonings and butter, but you can't put sauce. And you can't say
1: sour cream or cheese.
2: No sour cream, no chives, no bacon.
0: I'm putting bacon bits on there.
2: I literally just said no bacon.
0: I'm putting bacon bits on
1: there. I'm loading up my potato.
0: Yeah. Anywho, damn. See, but mashed potatoes are amazing as well.
1: That's right, you can mash them.
0: You forgot.
1: I was like, what are the other ways to make them?
0: Oh, man. I know. I'm trying. Oh, hash browns. Damn.
1: You can do potatoes so many ways.
0: Potato
1: what a legendary vegetable.
0: Potato salad. I'm not a big fan, but
1: I love my mom makes the best potato salad.
0: Wouldn't it have been crazy if I transitioned to potato salad at
1: that
0: moment?
1: That would have been hard.
0: I don't think
2: Wait, potato salad by who?
1: I think we do. By Tyler and A$AP Rocky.
2: Tyler the who? Tyler the Destroyer?
1: Yeah, him and Chance the Singer.
2: Recently,
0: what?
2: I've...
0: What is that?
2: Recently, I've been doing a lot of whatever... I've been. What do you guys? Do you guys like cucumber and lime and salt?
1: Oh come on! Don't be an idiot.
0: Yeah,
2: I was just asking. Do
1: I
2: you
1: love
2: guys?
1: Tahini.
2: Do you guys?
0: Yes.
2: I didn't say that,
0: but he
1: I'll
0: mentioned
1: put salt
0: it.
1: On it. And I'll put. I'm fine not putting tahini, just salt. But come on, you got to do tahini.
2: Tahini.
1: I don't know why I said it like that.
0: Tahini.
2: Tahini.
1: Tahini.
0: Tahini. Yeah.
1: No, it was a problem. I bought a thing of tahini, and Haley would be like, stop eating it. Because I would just be eating it by itself, you know?
0: He's snorting the tahini.
1: I would be. I'll just cut up a lime and put salt on it. You should eat that. It's so good. definitely likes sodium a little
0: too much.
1: That's
0: the title of his next beat tape. Snortin' Tahi.
1: That's tough.
2: From the valley, Snortin' Tahi.
0: Snortin' Tahi.
1: That's how we do it down the valley.
2: That's how we do it down in the Yakima Valley, guys.
0: I don't know how you do
1: this. This ain't Kittitas no more.
2: What?
4: What?
1: Hmm?
4: Huh? I don't know how you do things down in the West, but over here.
1: So are you going to answer the potato question or not?
2: Oh, I forgot how to do that.
0: I can't, honestly.
2: What did you guys answer?
1: I think I'm going to go a nice buttered baked potato.
0: I'm going to go...
1: Fair enough.
2: Waffle fries.
0: That's a good one.
2: I lied.
0: That's
2: a good one. Waffle fries or curly fries?
0: See, I had this discussion with him last time.
2: I don't hear it. I don't hear it.
0: You
2: nope, making
0: no,
2: my decision.
0: No, no, you're going to like it. You're going to agree.
2: If I don't agree, your car wheels are getting it.
0: All right.
1: He's going to put potatoes on them.
0: This would be... You've seen that guy on the subway who's like, what's your take, right?
2: Mm-hmm.
0: This would be my take if I was ever on there. The curly fries need to be only swirls. You know what I'm talking about? Like the actual little spirals.
2: Okay.
0: Not the little half C's. The little half circle. That's not a curly
1: fry. Yeah, I don't even know
0: what
1: they're doing.
2: That's like a...
0: It's not... I want pure curly
1: swirls.
0: Yeah. That's a curly fry.
4: Yeah.
0: Anyways, I guess if I had to choose a potato, it's just that swirl.
2: If you had to play fetch or catch,
0: I mean, if I had to choose
2: a
0: potato, it's a swirly curly fry.
1: Every day.
2: Dude.
0: Wait, what? What was the question?
2: Fetch or catch?
0: Fetch or catch?
2: Yeah.
0: Fetch. Yeah.
2: Dude.
0: Fetch.
2: Fetch.
0: Yeah. Fetch.
2: Well,
1: fetch and curly fries.
0: Fetching
1: sounds
0: curly
1: like a
0: fries.
1: Nice Sunday
2: if
1: evening.
2: If anybody
1: yeah.
2: wants to play catch with me or fetch with a frisbee,
0: Andy curly fries.
1: All right, we should not play with a frisbee. We were all terrible.
2: No,
1: for
2: okay,
1: or was it just, or was it just me?
2: Wait, not all of us. I was amazing at frisbee.
0: Was
2: I was teaching
0: good.
2: Everybody
0: he
2: how to throw
0: good.
2: A frisbee.
1: I
2: just want to
1: like
2: say
1: almost
2: that
1: hit a woman
0: three times,
2: dude.
1: Yeah.
2: Who was it that hit like the same like car? Like
1: I did it twice, and then someone else threw it and hit the woman's leg.
2: I thought you did that.
1: No, it was someone else.
2: Was it Andrew?
1: Yeah, I think so.
0: It definitely wasn't me, so it had to be. I did.
1: It was someone on the men's team.
2: If anybody wants to play catch with me,
0: meet up at the park.
2: Meet up at the park at 5 every...
0: Any park.
2: Any park.
0: He'll be there.
2: Any...
1: At the same time.
2: There will be a dog whistle, and you just blow it, and I will hear it.
1: The way Christian was running at my car, he'll be running to the park.
2: I will be running on all
0: don't
2: fours.
0: Don't be alarmed. It's just Sebastian.
2: There, you might hear if you hear barking or meowing in the distance. That'll be me.
1: Mm-hmm.
2: That is
1: the barking.
0: If you
1: meow.
0: Hear anybody saying Marco, just yell back Polo, and I'll be there.
1: Bro, what? That was
0: what?
2: No, you said it backwards. If anybody like,
1: what are you talking about?
0: No, I didn't.
2: Yeah,
1: they say
2: did.
1: Marco, and they. Yell
0: I said
1: Polo.
0: If I yell out Marco, then anybody yell out Polo,
1: he knows
0: and
1: where
0: I'll
1: to
0: be
1: go.
0: There.
2: What
0: are you talking about?
1: I've never played Marco Polo.
0: What?
2: I've never actually played Marco Polo.
0: Marco Polo,
2: in the pool.
0: That was my nickname.
1: That game is terrifying.
2: I was always excluded in the pool, and when we'd play it when we were in swim team, you excluded me a lot.
1: That's not true.
2: That
1: at
2: is
1: all.
2: True.
1: He's lying.
2: And it's not true. He always excluded
1: he was like my
2: me
1: one
2: in
1: friend.
2: The games. Yeah, it's true.
1: He's just lying.
2: We only ever talked to each other on swim team.
1: Yeah.
0: Nice.
2: You remember?
1: I was just thinking when we were, because we played Marco Polo last time we were swimming with Haley.
0: Oh, yeah.
1: And so, do you remember when we played Sharks and Minnows as a whole swim
2: dude,
1: team?
2: Dude.
1: That was like the most
2: that
1: fun.
2: We still
1: amazing.
2: Play that.
1: It was so fun.
2: Over at the pool, during like sometimes at the
1: you
2: end of
1: well?
2: Our trainings, we'll play that. Dude, they get
1: it's so much
2: not,
1: fun.
2: No, it's, they
1: get
2: serious.
1: Super into it.
2: Yeah. Some there were some of my coworkers who would swim like all the way to the bottom.
1: I
2: mean, we were playing
1: that's
2: it.
1: What I
2: we were
1: do.
2: Playing
1: that's
2: it where like, you can, obviously, like, you know, obviously you can only touch them like, on their head.
0: I wish I played that.
1: Oh, yeah. Then they dragged them up.
2: Dude. Oh, my God. It was insane. We were planning it out. There was, I don't remember who it was. Someone was like swimming all the way to the bottom, like one breath. And they were like, oh, they're so slippery. So the plan was I was going to go from on top and, like, grab them. And
1: just
2: someone
1: drown
2: was,
1: them.
2: Some, no, did someone, like, actually almost drowned.
1: Yeah.
2: But, like, and then
1: you
2: they
1: guys had to initiate a whole plan of attack.
2: And then I was – it's because I was a shark first. And then they were like, okay, Sebastian, you can be a minnow now. And I didn't play any after that. I got scared.
1: I'm good.
2: I sat
1: I'm
2: out.
1: I'm going home.
2: I sat out.
1: No, sharks and minnows.
0: I wish
1: tier.
0: I played that in a pool. I've only ever done it in PE, I think.
1: Oh, yeah, I remember doing that in PE in elementary school.
2: Mm-hmm.
1: It is really
0: y'all
1: fun.
0: Remember the pool. Big rainbow tent thing?
1: Oh, come on now.
0: In elementary. See? Sebastian's too young.
2: I remember that. Dude, my favorite activity
1: like
2: was playing
1: like
2: the
1: a
2: scooters.
1: Parachute.
2: I like the scooters.
0: Yeah. Yes, the scooter soccer was fire.
2: Oh, I don't care about scooter soccer.
1: I got to actually...
0: I wasn't a big fan because I would always jam my
1: I got
0: fingers.
1: To do a race on one of those the last year of... of school here this last quarter because I would be sitting, I would be doing my homework in the black hall while Haley was in her education class.
0: Yeah.
1: I don't remember Mrs. Lawless.
0: Random guy pulled up with two scooters.
1: No, the teacher recognized me too. Her name is Miss Lawless. She's a really good education teacher. You may have had her.
0: I don't think so, actually.
1: Well, she's for elementary education, actually, so you wouldn't have. But she, like, two times she, like, had the whole class go out into the middle and, like, do a game. And I got to participate in the racing. I thought I would do good. Haley won. I did terrible.
0: Nice.
1: It's really hard. Like, cause, you know,
0: I'm racing in the hallway?
1: In the black hall, just, like, down to the stairs. Yeah. And I thought it would be a lot easier to
0: Were you going forward kick. Or backward?
1: I was going backward.
0: Oh, okay. I was like, yeah.
1: It just wasn't working. I don't know. You got to have goated calf strength for that.
0: Apparently. I have an interesting story about the scooter. Probably get going soon. But from the summer of going from sixth grade to seventh grade, me and my friend Caesar were playing basketball at the middle school. And we were dumb and didn't bring any water. And it was super hot. And we wanted to see if any of the hallways were open to see if we can get some water. And so we went to, I think it was called the 600 hall. That was like the furthest one, right?
1: Yeah.
0: And
1: the one that was all portables, essentially.
0: Yeah. And so we went to try and open that one. It was locked. And then, like, we tried a couple other doors. We tried the 400. And then I just had the heinous idea to try and open, like, the back. It's like a back door that we would never use to go into the hallway for the science hall. And it was open. And it led directly into the, like, teacher's break room in that hallway. And so I opened the door and I was just like, whoa, I've never seen this room before. And so there was just, like, couches and, like, a table and a fridge and everything. And so me and Caesar were just, like, kind of, like, snooping around.
1: I thought you were going to say you stole, like, their lunch or something.
0: Hold on. we were sixth graders. We went out into the hallway to get water like we had planned. And then we had seen the scooter out in the hallway. Nice. And so then we just started riding the scooter and up and down the hallway for a good amount of time. And I have no idea.
1: Good amount of time. 4 hours.
0: And I have no idea why. But Caesar hid the scooter under the sink for some reason. Like,
1: so you can come back and retrieve it during school hours. I would have put it in my locker.
0: I guess, but he might as well have just taken it at that point.
1: Yeah, literally, because you guys could have just left with it. Yeah,
0: no, especially because he put it in the teacher's lounge. And so, it gets bad. And then, we had seen, like, I think, I don't know if it was in a locker or it was in, like, a basket or something in the hallway, but I seen, like, a nice Nike all-black hoodie, and I was like, oh, I'm taking this. And,
1: God damn, that was wildin'.
0: But to be fair, like, it was out of, like, a locker, so it was, like, a student's, and it was the summer. Like, they had left it. Like, I was like, it's whatever.
1: It seemed lost and found.
0: Yeah, it was a lost and found. Yeah. That's what it was. And so, I got that out of lost and found. And then we took off, but then we went back the next day with his cousin.
1: You're like, yo, come look at this.
0: With his cousin. Oh, and things got worse. We got there, and we were in the little break room for like a couple minutes.
1: Like, the teachers, like, what were they doing at Grandview Middle School?
0: I don't know. Yeah,
1: it was middle school.
2: You know what it was. Yeah. Mr. Adams?
0: Yeah. Oh, no.
1: That's who they ran into.
0: No. Thank God, no. No. Actually, okay, so we were in the teacher's lounge again the next day, only for a couple minutes, and then a security or somebody walked in, and I didn't know who it was, but I immediately took off and just ran out the room and ran down the hallway and then took off outside. And then when we were running, it was just me and Caesar's cousin, and like Caesar.
1: Where's Caesar?
0: But Caesar was like, he was ahead of us. So then, like, we caught up to him, and then his cousin was like, dude, I left the backpack. I left my backpack, and it had, like, everything in it, like their phones and stuff.
1: Yeah.
0: And so it was like, we have to go back. And so then when we went back, they were just there waiting with the backpack. Yeah. And they were like, what are you guys doing? And it was pretty bad. It was the new principal at the time, literally had just got hired that summer. That was his first impression of us. He was like, you guys are starting off on a bad note. You guys are going to have a lot to make up or something. And then they had us like call our parents and everything.
1: I hated
0: couldn't hang out with Caesar the rest of the summer. it was fun.
1: It was a diabolical sixth grade summer.
0: It was a pivotal
2: diabolical
0: moment. Had to happen.
2: Sixth grade summer. Okay, but, man.
0: But then I remember, I remember like texting Caesar on Messenger, on Facebook Messenger, like a couple weeks later, like, hey, how'd everything go for you?
1: That's so funny.
0: He was like, dude, I'm like totally fine. My parents didn't care or something. He was like, they're cool.
1: You guys didn't do anything really wrong.
0: Yeah. The door was open.
1: The only reason they
0: even knew was because he freaking put the scooter in the thing, and apparently the janitor likes to use it like while cleaning or something.
1: he's riding on it,
0: and
1: that's hard.
0: He sweeps while
1: he's like, they took my scooter.
0: Literally, that's the only reason that they're suspicious. And so,
1: for the security guard to be there that day and be like, is someone
0: that
1: coming
0: was
1: in
0: the
1: here?
0: Only
1: you
0: barely reason put it because together. They thought we.
1: I didn't even put it together.
0: Yeah, and so they were kind of upset about that, and then they're like, we would have just gave you the hoodie if you asked. I was like,
1: that's not why I came in here.
0: When they
1: do you
0: asked
1: need
0: me,
1: clothes you're like
0: yeah literally I was just bad. Like oh no we're just trying
2: How's
0: to get
2: your
0: some
2: family
0: water
2: life
0: do you,
1: do you have winter clothes? Yeah, right, chill.
0: What's your home situation
2: how
0: like?
2: Often do you
1: no.
2: eat dinner at night
1: do you, do you guys you know Santana obviously
2: Oh, dude, yeah, of
0: you
2: course
0: know,
2: I,
0: I already know what you're about to say because I have a similar situation.
1: Wait,
0: can I
1: I don't know because what I did something to him.
2: Can I say a story? I know you'd enjoy. So I was close friends with him. This is like sixth or seventh.
1: I feel
2: grade.
1: Like you probably told me this story when we were younger.
2: Yeah, and then there was one point in time where we weren't friends anymore, and he was yelling at me or something, and like. We were arguing, so I say something stupid to him, like, this is why you got two dads, you know, and like, he didn't actually, but like, you know, and I forgot, because I mean, I was a kid, I actually didn't know at the time, but he had two dads, because his first dad, like, left,
1: yeah,
2: and I didn't know that, I just said that, because I was a kid, you know, and so, this girl that I knew from, like, elementary school gives him a pen, and he starts chasing me around, trying to stab me with the pen,
1: I knew this story.
2: And he's like, crying and tearing up, and like, dude, he was gonna stab me.
1: That girl also, what the hell?
2: Yeah,
1: she's like, get it.
2: And again, like she knew me from elementary, like all like kinder through fifth.
1: She knew you that long just so she could switch up.
0: She was carving the pen in her class too.
2: It was
0: right
1: for the past 5 years.
2: It was actually insane because I eventually like talked him like down, and he was like, "Don't ever say
1: like
2: that."
1: Like had a gun, talked him down.
2: Well, yeah, because then he like backs off and like I was like, and I know for a fact he would have stabbed me.
1: Really would have. Yeah.
2: Okay, for context, for a little reference too, like a few like I think like a week prior, he had actually come to like my house in the morning, like sobbing, and he like my sisters came to wake me up and they're like, Santana's like at the front door like wanting to talk to you, so I go and talk to him and he's telling me about how like. I'll tell you that. Like
1: some personal stuff.
2: Some personal. I don't want.
1: You're kind of making yourself look. You're kind of making yourself. No, no. You're kind of making yourself look worse.
2: How?
1: Because you were mean to him. Because you said the thing about the dads. And you're like a week before that he was crying because his dad left.
2: His dad didn't leave at the time. I didn't know.
1: And you almost got retribution.
2: No. Okay. Well, the first off, it was because I like
1: my whole perspective on this story has changed.
2: No. Ugh.
1: Did he deserve it? What were you going to say? Try to save face.
2: Okay. Well, I'm not going to air his business out. But it was that. And then I couldn't fully like do much to help him at that time. And so afterwards, like he started like spreading some stuff at school about me. I mean, I don't know. Actually, you never really talked. He never talked to me in middle school.
1: Oh.
2: Mm-mm. He never did. We were friends after sixth grade. Never talked to me once through seventh.
1: Well, I feel like, what did I mostly talk to you in the summer?
2: Yeah, you only talked to me in the summer. I saw it. Well,
1: I didn't even talk to Nikki either. In middle school.
0: But he did tell me.
2: You guys were in the same grade.
0: He told me in middle school that
1: I didn't talk to him. I said, I didn't talk to him either.
0: He told me that in middle school he didn't want to be seen with you, was the whole thing.
1: Yeah, yeah. If either of you. I was trying to be cool and stuff.
2: No, that's so real.
0: He was trying to get popular. I was bringing him down.
2: If you were friends with me, you were kind of like, dude, low key little lore drop, like trauma drop. I had like a whole friend group. And they all, like, switched up on me. Like, I'm not even kidding. I had, like, the same friend group. It was, like, of, like, eight people from, like, first to fifth, all friends. And then, like, in sixth and seventh grade again.
0: As soon as middle school hit, like, I don't know, everyone was just demons. Everything switched up.
2: They all, like, hated me. They all said, like, and then
1: was it because of what Santana was saying about you?
2: Oh, Santana and someone else.
1: Uh-huh.
2: And then that's where, you know, Oswaldo and Christian stayed.
1: The goats. Oswaldo, literally the goat. He swims like no other.
2: Dude, he did swim for like 2 weeks.
1: Him and Jadrian both.
0: No way. For the high school Diego's Instagram, my suggestion.
2: Do you know what's going on?
1: You gotta tell me about it.
2: I'll just tell you it right now because I'm not gonna go much into detail.
1: Well, tell me in detail later.
2: Yeah. No. I don't know many of the details.
1: I feel like... I wanted to say my story about Santana.
2: Say your story. Sorry.
0: The show.
1: We can go to like 50 or something. No one else is going to come in.
0: Yeah, you're right.
1: I got in trouble in seventh grade, and I had to write a letter to Santana. He was being a jerk because he was like, make him write a letter. I'm sad. I had to write a letter to him saying I'm sorry. You guys remember Mr. Dalton?
0: Yeah.
1: He kind of looks like Bob Ross, if you think about it.
0: He kind of does.
1: I pants Santana in the middle of class. It was hilarious, though.
0: In middle school?
1: Yeah, it was so funny.
0: Oh, my God.
2: You're calling me a bully, and yeah, you pants the sixth grader?
1: Santana. I was a seventh grader. I was 22.
2: Dude, it's
1: still. He acted like I was like 19 or something.
2: It's still, you pants the sixth grader.
1: No, this was, I think, this was eighth grade when he was in seventh grade.
0: It is still a little wild.
1: So he was 12,
0: but, yeah.
1: And I was 13.
2: Well, you have a late birthday, so I think you were probably 14.
1: No. And he was, I think the reason why I got in so much trouble was because when I did it, he was standing talking to a table of people at that level. Because you know the chairs and everything were really low. You know, like they were sitting essentially at crotch level.
2: Wait. Are we talking about like just pants? Or
1: no.
2: Like pants and...
1: And he went like that.
0: It was so funny. Wait. I don't know if that's funny.
2: Someone told me yesterday.
0: Oh, man.
1: Santana was annoying. I did it because he was making me mad and he was being mean to me.
2: Did he cover? He was really annoying. Did he cover his face or did he cover...
1: It didn't, like, I definitely, just, like, he got, like, a cheek out, you know? It wasn't, like, anything crazy like that.
2: He had a cheek out?
1: But you know what I mean? It wasn't like it went down there, but it did in the back.
0: Yeah.
1: But it was really funny. He was annoying. He was a jerk to me. That's why.
0: That's hilarious.
1: If you knew him at that time, you would have pantsed him.
2: Yeah, okay. Now, do you understand why the whole story was...
1: Yeah, because also, I was friends with him. Mm. And, like, I don't know. He was just one of those people where it's, like, you'd be friends with him, and he's just, like... You know what I mean?
0: Yeah. Dude, I remember, I'm not even going to say names. There was this.
1: Say last names.
0: Honestly, I'm not going to do that either because this person went by his last name. That's all I'll say. But.
1: In our grade?
0: Yes. You already know.
1: What do you mean? Like it's not a.
0: You already know, I feel like. There's only one person. Yeah. I'm pretty sure. Yeah. Okay. Anyways, I just don't want to air it out. But. Cool dude. But at some point from eighth grade going into high school, he randomly just hated me and I did not know why. And like I would always see him like in the hallways and like, well, first of all, we were like pretty close low key, like because we rode the bus together and we lived down the street. And so I remember he just randomly started beefing with me. I'd always see him like kind of giving me like dead stares and stuff. I'm like, what is dude's problem? And I remember one time I was walking out of a movie theater and he was also walking out. And like I was like, hey, what's up? And then he was like, nah, you talking all that. And I was like, what?
1: What are you talking about?
0: I was like, what? And then he was like, nah, you like to talk a lot. And I was like, I have no idea what's happening, but all right. I never really got, I have no idea what that is. I did get a little bit of closure because our...
1: You never talked to them again in high school?
0: No. That's what I'm about to say. Our friendship kind of got recovered, I guess, at the very end of senior year, we had history together, and I remember he mentioned it or I mentioned Breaking Bad, and one of us, I think I did, and he was like, bro, it's sick, huh? I was like, dude, it's like, I barely started watching it.
1: All the beef dropped right there.
0: Literally, like, we were, after that, we were like, hey, good luck on your game today. Hey, bro. And like, and we were cool after that. So Breaking Bad saved a little friendship, I guess.
1: He was a hothead.
0: Yeah, I mean,
1: that's why. He was just kind of overall sometimes violent. Mm-hmm.
0: That's why, but... Hey,
2: I have some.
0: We were also teenagers.
2: Is this the end?
0: We're getting close. We're airing out stories. I kind of like it.
2: Wait, airing out stories. Wait. Okay, let me. Someone talk. Let me help me remind me. Remind me so I can.
1: What?
2: Like, just anything. Just anything.
1: I know.
2: Like, just anything. Anything.
1: So, like, tell me.
2: Because I'll remember. Like, if you just talk, I'll remember anything.
1: About what?
0: What are we? What?
2: Middle school, high school. I don't know.
0: Oh. You're like wanting us to trigger a memory for you?
1: Yeah, I don't know. When I brought up putting it in the locker, I thought, man, remember like having like a high school locker?
0: That literally is how like I conversate. Like somebody will say something, I'm like, oh yeah, like something like that exactly happened to me in fifth grade. Yeah, I don't know though. I can't trigger it.
2: There was one time I was walking. You triggered it. When I was walking, I used to walk home in elementary school, and then there was this kid. His name was Jose. He was in my grade, and he would also walk home with his sister. And he like picked on me. He always picked on me. And like at this point in time, though, he was in the Spanish class, so he didn't even like really know English. And
1: so he was picking on you in Spanish.
2: Yeah, and like we would walk home. We would walk home a lot. And
1: that's
2: then
1: so funny.
2: Long story short, there was one point in time like his sister. Would also pick on me. His sister was like in middle school, dude. This was second grade, by the way.
1: They were middle schoolers?
2: Well, no.
1: Up until
2: middle Jose school. Was in no, Jose was in middle school. Or sorry. Jose was in elementary. He was the one in the Spanish only class. Yeah. His sister was in middle school, and she would also pick
1: on
2: me.
1: That's crazy. Her little brother's picking on someone. She's like, yeah.
2: And again, so we would walk home like almost the entire way. And
1: stop walking with him.
2: Dude, well, that's the thing.
1: Why didn't you like wait 5 more minutes?
2: I wouldn't.
1: Walk
2: like,
1: behind
2: was,
1: him.
2: Our classes were like would be
0: just
2: let
0: don't
2: out
0: look
2: together.
0: At the screen.
2: Okay, well, listen. So at one point in time, he like really pissed me off, and I threw my backpack at him when we were walking, and like I gave him a huge cut on his lip.
1: Nice.
2: And like
1: then he stopped.
2: For the record, in high school, I think he still had like a little scar on his
1: lip.
2: Anyway, not the point. So he like got. He was like him and his, like he started. This day, his sister wasn't there. That's why I threw my bag because I wasn't scared of her. Because she wasn't there, but I was scared of her.
1: Mm-hmm.
2: Right. So I throw my backpack, and then he gets a cut. He cries. He runs home.
1: You won.
2: Next day.
1: Sister beats you up.
2: She like is low-key threatening me. And then so I tell the teacher, and then I remember vividly. I'm walking in with the lunch tray to my class in second grade. With like in a line, the teacher like comes over to me, and she kind of is like, oh, you know, like, yes, I'm going to say. And I remember what he looked like. He had beige cargo shorts on. He had an Alvin. He had an Alvin and the Chipmunks shirt on too. And he looked at me, and he's just like
1: Alvin Theodore.
2: And he's like,
1: or Simon.
2: "I'm sorry, dude." It was
1: Alvin.
2: All three of them.
1: Mm-hmm.
0: Oh,
2: it was all three.
1: So he had money,
2: and he apologized to me. Oh well, then his house ended up burning down in like middle school.
1: Oh, was that? Did you like pray for that or something?
0: Wait, what? What's his name?
2: Jose.
0: Oh, actually, I have no idea. That.
2: Yeah, yeah.
0: I just know somebody. Whoa! I just know somebody else's house who also burned down.
1: I think a couple happened to more than one person.
2: It happens quite often, which is a little weird.
1: Yeah, a little more often.
0: Well,
1: than
0: I burned mine down, so yeah.
2: You did?
0: No.
1: He's like, yeah. I would go around. Me and Caesar one summer just went around burning houses.
2: But for the record, I think one of the first years I did swim team, your brother Nathaniel was the whole reason I got like super jacked. Like super jacked
0: nice.
2: One summer because I couldn't do butterfly properly.
1: He
2: so
1: was like, I got you.
0: So bro, he loved
1: he was
0: butterfly.
1: The butterfly
0: he,
1: god.
0: Yeah,
2: no, that's why. And Sam,
0: that was his
2: Sam,
0: favorite.
2: Sam was the coach, my sister. And
0: yeah.
2: So like,
0: oh,
2: she told Nathaniel,
0: sick.
2: Like, bring your weights. We're going to make him do workouts. And so like after the first, I don't know if you remember, after
0: nice.
2: The first practice, they made me like do ladders. And then in between each set,
1: that's
2: I had to like
1: get out and lift.
2: Get out and like do weights. And
1: like
2: then they make me do more ladders. I was so sore. But like, dude, that was like the most jacked I ever. Imagine like sixth grade me just having like fucking like
0: abs.
1: Yeah, he was going off.
0: Excuse the language.
1: He had a washboard abs in sixth grade.
2: No,
0: yeah.
2: like just pure like
0: muscle,
2: pure gains. Triceps, pure bicep. And hey, let me tell
1: but
2: you,
1: Daniel still does that. Yeah, Nicky was just telling us that Daniel spent a whole day on like one muscle.
0: So that's what I was going to say. When I would work out with him, when I would work out with him, the whole workout, it's like, all right, we're doing biceps and triceps today. We're going to do four workouts, different. Yeah, we're going to do four different biceps and four different tricep workouts.
1: Like, bro, all
0: right.
1: You can do one.
0: But, hey, his muscles are defined as hell, so it works.
1: He knew how to do it.
0: I actually don't know of what his method is now. I need to see, because he's actually, like, in, like, 10 times the level of what he used to.
2: I swear to God, I have not seen him since
1: the last time I seen him, I think, was the 2020.
0: The Kendrick concert?
1: The Kendrick concert, I think.
0: Low-key, huh? Because I'm trying to think of any other time. Yeah.
1: Maybe he did one time.
0: No, he did. He came for the Super Bowl.
1: He did one time for the Super Bowl. Yeah. And that's the only time
0: that is the only time he's ever come, yeah.
1: Because the one who's around the most, for some reason, in a way, is Andrew. Like, Haley is really familiar with him.
0: Yeah.
1: Well, no. No, he was at the Halloween party, the one that me and Haley went to as well.
0: Oh, yeah.
1: But honestly, I feel like he was...
0: He was there for like 2 seconds.
1: Yeah, he wasn't really there.
0: No. Yeah, he kind of just makes an appearance and then dips.
1: When he walks in the door, everyone starts clapping. Like a guest on a sitcom.
0: One more story I was going to mention, though, was about in fifth grade. I remember I was like lined up to get before class, very, very start of the day. And our class was had a door that like led to the outside, so we could go straight from the playground just to line up. Yeah, and so I remember being lined up, and I saw this bus driver that used to be my bus driver when I was in like elementary, and like I remember like her like always like talking to my mom and stuff, and so like I saw her and I waved at her.
1: She flipped you off.
0: No, funny you say that. Then you and then
1: I'm predicting.
0: I'm about to walk into class and then I get stopped and like I don't remember if the principal was there or if it was just
1: they said you flipped her off.
0: Yes, she said that I flipped her off and I was like what, and I kid you not,
1: at that point I would have flipped all of them.
0: Yeah, legit. she said that and I was like what? No, I said hi. And then legit, my homie Luis, R.I.P. Luis Ramos, he comes up behind me, and I swear he was not in line. He came in late. He was not behind me when I waved or nothing. He was not there. He was like, oh, yeah, I saw him. He waved. And then we just, like, walked into class. I was like, what a G. Yeah. I was like, what a homie. He just came in and just, he was just like, nah, we're cool.
1: So, R.I.P., bro.
0: Yeah, so I wanted to tell that story, yeah. But, yeah.
1: Damn.
0: So I feel like that probably may be a good way to close
1: the
0: night.
1: Might be a good way to end it.
0: Yeah.
2: One last little thing. I think we should have a new segment where at the end of every show we give words of the wise.
0: All right, what's your wise words?
2: And so the advice is not for me. As said from a wise person yesterday, Jamie, if you are ever caught naked in public, a fool covers their genitalia. Uh-huh. A wise man covers their face. For the one who covers their genitalia is thinking only in the moment. The one who covers their face, thinking
0: forever.
2: For the future.
1: You got to think about the future.
0: Wow.
2: Yeah.
0: Mm.
1: I like that.
0: All right.
1: I'll utilize that today.
0: All right. We're going
2: to. Aiden's actually going to go get naked and cover his face right now.
1: I'm going to do that when I close the parks.
0: We're going to take
2: don't
0: him.
2: Say that.
0: We're going to take him to France. We're
1: I'm done. I can say it. We can't.
0: We're going to take him to France, Mexico, Spain, Italian.
1: We got a lot of Jack Johnson on here.
0: We're going everywhere. We got Belle to end the night.
1: Have some banana pancakes in the morning.
0: Yes, please.
5: Meow.

0: 2, do you know what I'm saying? All right.
1: 88.1 The Berg would like to thank its proud sponsor, 4th Ascent Climbing Center. 4th Ascent is a bouldering gym and learning center located at 308 West 4th Avenue in Ellensburg and is open daily from 10 a.m. to 8 p.m. Memberships, punch cards, and day passes are available. 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

0: there, Wildcats. I'm Lillian from CW Hype, here to let you know what's happening on campus over the summer. This is the Hype Minute. Whether you're headed back home or staying in Ellensburg for the season, we hope you have a restful vacation soaking up the warm weather. With classes out, the campus becomes home to specialized youth camps and various summer programs, which you may see while out and about. 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OPR will remain open throughout the summer to assist with equipment renting, trip planning, and maintenance services. Well, that's all we have for today, Wildcats. For the most up-to-date information about what's happening on campus, you can follow our socials at CW Hype. We'll see everyone back in September for fall quarter. This has been the Hype Minute.
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close up. 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
2: 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My name's Tyler, and I'm just letting you guys know about a brand new feature that 88.1 The Berg has going on. 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
0: This is Lee at 881 The Berg, your Music Central, bringing you your summer safety tips. Summer is here, and so is the heat. It's important now more than ever to know the signs of heat stroke. Heat stroke happens when your body reaches dangerously high temperatures, around 104 degrees or above. Your body can't cool down fast enough, and it can cause some really serious symptoms, including confusion, nausea, flushed skin, rapid breathing, and an increased heart rate. In severe cases, people can even faint or have seizures. It's not something to mess around with. Kids, seniors, and people with chronic illnesses are most at risk of heat stroke, so look out for those around you. What do you do when you or someone else is experiencing heat stroke? Try to cool them down with whatever means possible. This could mean putting them in a tub of cold water, fanning them, giving them ice packs, or cool water to drink. Bonus points if it has electrolytes. You should still call 911 even after they've started cooling down. Complications from heat stroke can get bad fast, and you might always know how badly they've been affected. It's always better to be safe than sorry. Thanks for tuning in to 881 The Berg's Summer Safety Tips. We'll catch you next time.
1: Looking for some good music? 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We'll take it from here.
3: What's up, y'all? 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
1: We've got all the hip-hop you want right here on 88.1 The Berg. 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

0: in a party. Like I'm ratchet, I don't win a Barbie. Need a baddie who party like Cardi. As you ready to ride in a Harvey. Smoochie, no cuffin', just eat me, I'm sorry. Check the options, get put in a Molly. Me and K2, deep nonsense. One thigh, two trials, two fucks for the hill.
1: Bing, I gotta shoot two hands, you be here with the scene, you catching a tip. Yeah, low from the scene, then we get out his man. You hop out the V and then hop back in the van. Put that shit on your hand and get smurder. If we can't get to him.

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6: Hey there, Wildcats! I'm Lillian from CW Hype, here to let you know what's happening on campus over the summer. This is the Hype Minute. Whether you're headed back home or staying in Ellensburg for the season, we hope you have a restful vacation soaking up the warm weather. With classes out, the campus becomes home to specialized youth camps and various summer programs, which you may see while out and about. 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In town, you can visit the farmers market, explore our hiking trails, take a scenic float down the Yakima River, and so much more. OPR will remain open throughout the summer to assist with equipment renting, trip planning, and maintenance services. Well, that's all we have for today, Wildcats. For the most up-to-date information about what's happening on campus, you can follow our socials at CW Hype. We'll see everyone back in September for fall quarter. This has been the Hype Minute.
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0: Do you know why I pulled you over, sir? Because you're too cool to be on the road. Oh, no, but seriously. I clocked you at a little over 88 miles per hour in a 30, and I'll have to write a ticket for that. 88 won the bug, huh? I heard you blasting it from back there. You're a cool guy, I'm sure, but we gotta keep our streets safe, you know? This has been Walking with Bergfoot.

0: Testing. 1, 2, 3, 4, 5. 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
1: Turn me up in here.
0: Don't let her lie to you, that trick.
1: Oh, God.
0: Yippee!
1: Trick. Yeah.
0: Yeah, we was thinking about showing you the 5980 rug. I got that. Bus. Okay, what about the 2? I got that too, baby.
1: Bus.
0: You ain't heard about me.
1: Yeah.
0: All I heard was, you got a lot of watches.

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0: It's I again, and the soul that I send is taking steps to reach your heart. 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Then we could meet Mr. Stucky and Pop's brother Lucky will preach, let the wedding be. Shot by an arrow of Cupid through a string of a G-clef, my dear, I claim your death. 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

0: regulators. 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

0: 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My name's Tyler, and I'm just letting you guys know about a brand new feature that 88.1 The Bird has going on. Have you ever wondered what show you're listening to and wasn't able to figure it out on time? Well, a brand new feature that we've got with the station is right here for you. And you can even see it right now on your radio. We've got our shows now embedded, and you're able to see exactly what you're listening to when it's going on live on 88.1 The Bird, your music central.
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2: 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Are you planning a road trip during summer? With temperatures rising, you might want to be careful about your electronics overheating. Your car, for example, usually overheats when it goes beyond 195 to 220 degrees Fahrenheit. You might notice a sweet smell coming from your engine temperature needle swaying towards the H on your dashboard, or steam coming up through the hood. These might be signs that your engine is overheating, but don't panic. If this happens, safely pull over to the side of the road or find somewhere to stop. Turn the engine completely off and allow it to cool for at least 15 minutes. You can also turn off the air conditioning and turn on the heat. Yes, turn on the heat to divert heat from the engine. Don't try to open the hood immediately. You could get burned. After waiting, it may be safe to try and refill the radiator fluid, if you have some, to prevent the engine from being damaged. Once you've waited, you can carefully restart the engine and drive to a repair shop. Don't just drive away. You may not know the extent of the damage, and it can be dangerous to drive with a damaged engine. It's always better to be safe than sorry. Thanks for tuning in to 881 The Berg's Summer Safety Tips. We'll catch you next time.
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5: Hey there, Wildcats! I'm Lillian from CW Hype, here to let you know what's happening on campus over the summer. This is the Hype Minute. 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In town, you can visit the farmers market, explore our hiking trails, take a scenic float down the Yakima River, and so much more. OPR will remain open throughout the summer to assist with equipment renting, trip planning, and maintenance services. Well, that's all we have for today, Wildcats. For the most up-to-date information about what's happening on campus, you can follow our socials at CW Hype. We'll see everyone back in September for fall quarter. This has been the Hype Minute.
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0: 88.1 The Berg would like to thank its proud sponsor, the WHRC, Washington Homeownership Resource Center. 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
3: Song requests. Ah, a fascinating conundrum indeed. You see, requesting a song that is just played violates the fundamental principles of auditory entropy. The likelihood of hearing it again is inversely proportional to the patience of the listener, which, judging by the historical data, trends dangerously close to zero. A truly enlightened individual would recognize that radio operates within a carefully curated algorithmic symphony. One that does not, in fact, bow to the whims of temporal impatience.
4: Berg-a-berg.
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1: Enough of the chat. 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

0: But the United Parcel Service and the people at the post office didn't call you back because you had clouded p. 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Just that. 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
1: 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My name's Tyler, and I'm just letting you guys know about a brand new feature that 88.1 The Burg has going on. 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
2: 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The center also provides a youth climbing club, summer camps with guided trips, and an intro to bouldering class for all ages. Reservations can also be made for birthday parties or private events. More information can be found at 4th Ascent on Instagram and Facebook or at 4thascent.com. This is Lead 88.1 The Berg, your Music Central, bringing you your summer safety tips. Planning on spending summer with your pets? Here's a few things to remember to make sure they have an equally safe summer in the sun. Refilling water bowls is a must when it's so hot out, and you can include ice cubes to keep water cold for longer. Watch out for signs of heat stroke in pets, including difficulty breathing, drooling, or even collapse. If you see these signs, it's important to cool them off as fast as possible with whatever means possible. This could include a cool bath, cold water to drink, or putting them in an air-conditioned space. Never, ever leave a pet in a hot car, no matter how little time you plan on leaving. Not only is it dangerous, there can be some serious legal consequences for it. Pets with sensitive paw pads can easily get burned on hot asphalt. You can test the temperature by placing the back of your hand on the ground for 7 seconds. If it's too hot for you, it's definitely too hot for your pet. Keep walks on asphalt to a minimum at this time. Or, if your pet doesn't mind it, you can buy some fashionable boots for their feet. You might think it's best to shave your pet's fur to cool them off, but it might actually make things worse. Animals need fur on them to protect from sunburn and overheating, so keeping up with daily brushing or some light trimming is more than enough. Thanks for tuning in to 88.1 The Berg's Summer Safety Tips. We'll catch you next time.
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0: official, as others have informed me, Christopher Reeves here. 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
5: So what's up, man?
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5: Chillin'. Yo, you know I had to call. You know why, right?
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3: Hey there, Wildcats! I'm Lillian from CW Hype, here to let you know what's happening on campus over the summer. This is the Hype Minute. Whether you're headed back home or staying in Ellensburg for the season, we hope you have a restful vacation soaking up the warm weather. With classes out, the campus becomes home to specialized youth camps and various summer programs, which you may see while out and about. 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In town, you can visit the farmers market, explore our hiking trails, take a scenic float down the Yakima River, and so much more. OPR will remain open throughout the summer to assist with equipment renting, trip planning, and maintenance services. Well, that's all we have for today, Wildcats. For the most up-to-date information about

0: what's happening on campus, you can follow our socials at CW Hype. We'll see everyone back in September for fall quarter. This has been the Hype Minute.
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gave you boys a break, now y'all gotta deal with me. I try to give them the game, they ain't keep it real with me. I had homies out supposed to come up and get rich with me. I had some shorties out supposed to stay down and have kids with me. Long story, it's a lot. Now my circle's so small that it's closer to a dot. They thought I was repping Grape Street.

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0: This is Lead 881 The Berg, your Music Central, bringing you your summer safety tips. Looking for ways to beat the heat without breaking the bank? Here's some cheap ways to keep you safe in the sun. Choosing what to wear can be a game changer for cooling off. Easily breathable clothing, ideally cotton, is best, and avoid layering or anything too heavy. You can also drench a shirt in water while outdoors or put your pillowcase in the freezer for a burst of relief at night. Wrists and ankles have pulse points that, when targeted, are more effective at cooling you down fast, so placing your hands and feet in cold water is great for some immediate relief. Keep windows, curtains, and blinds closed during the hottest parts of the day, and only open them at night. If your home is simply too hot, try and find free outside locations to hang out in, like libraries or malls. You can make a DIY ice fan by placing any fan, ideally a box fan, facing away from a bowl of ice or frozen water bottle. Using a spray bottle filled with cold water can also be a quick way to get relief in a pinch. Thanks for tuning in to 881 The Berg's Summer Safety Tips. We'll catch you next time.
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just a quick one, you dumb, narrow-minded motherfucker out there. I am not a player. Listen to any of my shows, read any of my motherfucking stories, and you will see that I have never called myself a player. So some of you around here that's quote-unquote look up to me seem to feel that you're disappointed because I've taken this latest relationship step that I've taken. Let me tell y'all something. Y'all.

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1: Hey, Jim. Bro, do you know what she's saying?
2: Jim, bro, I don't know what she's saying. You know I don't know what she's saying. All I'm saying is I want to pop some pre-ski before we hit the gym-ski.
1: Jim, bro, how do we even get to the gym from here?
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Hey there, Wildcats! I'm Lillian from CW Hype, here to let you know what's happening on campus over the summer. This is the Hype Minute. Whether you're headed back home or staying in Ellensburg for the season, we hope you have a restful vacation soaking up the warm weather. With classes out, the campus becomes home to specialized youth camps and various summer programs, which you may see while out and about. You can schedule a walking tour through the online campus tours portal by selecting an available date and time. In town, you can visit the farmers market, explore our hiking trails, take a scenic float down the Yakima River, and so much more. OPR will remain open throughout the summer to assist with equipment renting, trip planning, and maintenance services. Well, that's all we have for today, Wildcats. For the most up-to-date information about what's happening on campus, you can follow our socials at CW Hype. We'll see everyone back in September for fall quarter. This has been the Hype Minute.

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This is Lee at 881 The Berg, your Music Central, bringing you your summer safety tips. Summer is here, and while you're out soaking up the sun, let's make sure you're prepared for the heat. Wearing sunscreen is one of the most effective ways to protect yourself from sun damage. But how do you know which one to pick? Good question. Your sunscreen should ideally be broad spectrum, meaning it protects from UVA and UVB rays. 30 SPF is great if you're chilling inside, or 50 SPF if you're spending time outside. You might also want a sunscreen that's water resistant if you're planning on swimming. Either way, it's important to reapply sunscreen every 2 hours, no matter what. It's vital to put sunscreen on every part of your body that might be exposed to the sun, including parts you might not think about, like your hands, ears, eyelids, and the tops of your feet. The recommended amount, according to the American Academy of Dermatology, is 1 ounce of sunscreen for all exposed parts of your body. Chemical, mineral, and spray sunscreens are all great and largely up to personal preference. Mineral sunscreens have a thicker consistency and, bonus, start working immediately. But they can leave a pretty visible white cast. Chemical sunscreens are usually transparent, but they need time to soak in. So remember to apply at least 15 minutes before you go outside. Spray sunscreens are the best for convenience, but remember to rub the sunscreen in after spraying it on. Be warned, too, that spray sunscreens are still flammable, so keep away from open flames when applying. Thanks for tuning in to 881 The Berg's Summer Safety Tips. We'll catch you next time.

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stretch our bodies across the expanse of the prison walls. Let them see us. Collected our strength, put together our minds, did away with our fears, studied the teachers, especially the ones who had been inside, dissected the lessons, waited against the times, adjusted as we saw fit, entertained new possibilities, ever mindful of infiltration, noticed patterns in the ones who shared the concerns of the enemy, lost foes who were friends, recognized my own weaknesses, put thought into practice, collected new thoughts, consulting with thinkers, read, adapted my speech, listened to my heart, stuck to the principles, allowed all unlearning, connected the dots, simplified the approach, never stopped pushing, never stopped loving, never stopped learning, never stopped caring, never stopped fighting, never stopped dancing, devised new equations, new rhythms, new plans, new foundations.

chewed. And how about the half a box of lentils from when I cooked her food that she probably didn't use? I want to dedicate this jam to all those things I left behind in girls' apartments and various domiciles over the years. Sometimes you gotta leave in a hurry, man. What can I say? Accept it and forget about any of it.

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0: 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We

there, Wildcats. I'm Lillian from CW Hype, here to let you know what's happening on campus over the summer. This is the Hype Minute. Whether you're headed back home or staying in Ellensburg for the season, we hope you have a restful vacation soaking up the warm weather. With classes out, the campus becomes home to specialized youth camps and various summer programs, which you may see while out and about. You can schedule a walking tour through the online campus tours portal by selecting an available date and time. In town, you can visit the farmers market, explore our hiking trails, take a scenic float down the Yakima River, and so much more. OPR will remain open throughout the summer to assist with equipment renting, trip planning, and maintenance services. Well, that's all we have for today, Wildcats. For the most up-to-date information about what's happening on campus, you can follow our socials at CW Hype. We'll see everyone back in September for fall quarter. This has been the Hype Minute.

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4: 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My name's Tyler, and I'm just letting you guys know about a brand new feature that 88.1 The Berg has going on. 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

This is Lee at 88.1 The Berg, your Music Central, bringing you your summer safety tips. Summer is here and so is the heat. It's important now more than ever to know the signs of heat stroke. Heat stroke happens when your body reaches dangerously high temperatures, around 104 degrees or above. Your body can't cool down fast enough, and it can cause some really serious symptoms, including confusion, nausea, flushed skin, rapid breathing, and an increased heart rate. In severe cases, people can even faint or have seizures. It's not something to mess around with. Kids, seniors, and people with chronic illnesses are most at risk of heat stroke, so look out for those around you. What do you do when you or someone else is experiencing heat stroke? Try to cool them down with whatever means possible. This could mean putting them in a tub of cold water, fanning them, giving them ice packs, or cool water to drink. Bonus points if it has electrolytes. You should still call 911 even after they've started cooling down. Complications from heat stroke can get bad fast, and you might always know how badly they've been affected. It's always better to be safe than sorry. Thanks for tuning in to 88.1 The Berg's Summer Safety Tips. We'll catch you next time.

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0: Oof, unfortunately our ice cream machine is down at the moment.
1: Oh, okay. I'll do some fries then.
0: Yeah, so our fryer is down too, unfortunately.
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0: Well, unfortunately...
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0: over again.
1: Hey there, Wildcats! I'm Lillian from CW Hype, here to let you know what's happening on campus over the summer. This is the Hype Minute. Whether you're headed back home or staying in Ellensburg for the season, we hope you have a restful vacation soaking up the warm weather. With classes out, the campus becomes home to specialized youth camps and various summer programs, which you may see while out and about. You can schedule a walking tour through the online campus tours portal by selecting an available date and time. In town, you can visit the farmers market, explore our hiking trails, take a scenic float down the Yakima River, and so much more. OPR will remain open throughout the summer to assist with equipment renting, trip planning, and maintenance services. Well, that's all we have for today, Wildcats. For the most up-to-date information about what's happening on campus, you can follow our socials at CW Hype. We'll see everyone back in September for fall quarter. This has been the Hype Minute.

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1: Oh, Shelby, did you hear about the new guy in town? I hear he's a hunk.
2: Oh, really? I haven't heard.
1: Yeah, girl, he's tall and hairy. Just the man I need.
2: You do you, girl. He doesn't sound like my type.
1: Oh, look, there he is.
2: Is that Bigfoot?
1: No, silly, it's Bergfoot. And it looks like he's walking some dogs.
2: Interesting choice in man, sweetheart.
1: Oh, gosh, one of the dogs is peeing on his foot. Oh, no, he's mad.
2: An ill-tempered man, Laura. This is why I don't give you relationship advice, because you never take it.
1: Oh, my gosh, he's swinging that poor pup around so fast, he's starting to lift off the ground.
2: Let's get out of here, for crying out loud.
0: This has been Walking with Bergfoot.

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0: Okay, let's play some music.
1: Yeah, for sure. What are you into?
0: Oh, I listen to everything. Play whatever.
1: Let's see.
0: Sorry. I don't know if I'm in the mood for EDM right now.
1: Yeah, okay.
0: Whoa, let's not do country.
1: Sure.
0: Are you serious?
1: What?
0: You know what? I can get a ride from someone else. It's cool, man.
1: What? You said you listened to anything?
2: Got a picky passenger? We'll handle that. We're playing the best new music all the time. So relax. 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

0: 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Hoops for Hearts is a fundraiser supporting pediatric congenital heart disease programs through Seattle Children's Hospital Cardiology. 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
1: 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Reservations can also be made for birthday parties or private events. More information can be found at 4th Ascent on Instagram and Facebook or at 4thascent.com.
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0: Song requests. Ah, a fascinating conundrum indeed. You see, requesting a song that is just played violates the fundamental principles of auditory entropy. The likelihood of hearing it again is inversely proportional to the patience of the listener, which, judging by the historical data, trends dangerously close to zero. A truly enlightened individual would recognize that radio operates within a carefully curated algorithmic symphony, one that does not, in fact, bow to the whims of temporal impatience.
1: Ergeberg.
0: Sorry, got a little carried away there.

This is Lee at 88.1 The Berg, your Music Central, bringing you your summer safety tips. Are you planning a road trip during summer? With temperatures rising, you might want to be careful about your electronics overheating. Your car, for example, usually overheats when it goes beyond 195 to 220 degrees Fahrenheit. You might notice a sweet smell coming from your engine temperature needle swaying towards the H on your dashboard, or steam coming up through the hood. These might be signs that your engine is overheating, but don't panic. If this happens, safely pull over to the side of the road or find somewhere to stop. Turn the engine completely off and allow it to cool for at least 15 minutes. You can also turn off the air conditioning and turn on the heat. Yes, turn on the heat to divert heat from the engine. Don't try to open the hood immediately. You could get burned. After waiting, it may be safe to try and refill the radiator fluid, if you have some, to prevent the engine from being damaged. Once you've waited, you can carefully restart the engine and drive to a repair shop. Don't just drive away. You may not know the extent of the damage, and it can be dangerous to drive with a damaged engine. It's always better to be safe than sorry. Thanks for tuning in to 88.1 The Berg's Summer Safety Tips. We'll catch you next time.

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there, Wildcats. I'm Lillian from CW Hype, here to let you know what's happening on campus over the summer. This is the Hype Minute. Whether you're headed back home or staying in Ellensburg for the season, we hope you have a restful vacation soaking up the warm weather. With classes out, the campus becomes home to specialized youth camps and various summer programs, which you may see while out and about. You can schedule a walking tour through the online campus tours portal by selecting an available date and time. In town, you can visit the farmers market, explore our hiking trails, take a scenic float down the Yakima River, and so much more. OPR will remain open throughout the summer to assist with equipment renting, trip planning, and maintenance services. Well, that's all we have for today, Wildcats. For the most up-to-date information about what's happening on campus, you can follow our socials at CW Hype. We'll see everyone back in September for fall quarter. This has been the Hype Minute.

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0: What's going on, 88.1? My name's Tyler, and I'm just letting you guys know about a brand new feature that 88.1 The Berg has going on. Have you ever wondered what show you're listening to and wasn't able to figure it out on time? Well, a brand new feature that we've got with the station is right here for you. And you can even see it right now on your radio. We've got our shows now embedded, and you're able to see exactly what you're listening to when it's going on live on 88.1 The Berg, your music Central.
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going to take a lot to drag you away from this station. 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

0: Join me, if you will, on a journey to an arcade somewhere in the 1980s.
1: Come on, come on. You got this, man. Don't worry about it. God, jeez. This game.

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Planning on spending summer with your pets? Here's a few things to remember to make sure they have an equally safe summer in the sun. Refilling water bowls is a must when it's so hot out, and you can include ice cubes to keep water cold for longer. Watch out for signs of heat stroke in pets, including difficulty breathing, drooling, or even collapse. If you see these signs, it's important to cool them off as fast as possible with whatever means possible. This could include a cool bath, cold water to drink, or putting them in an air-conditioned space. Never, ever leave a pet in a hot car, no matter how little time you plan on leaving. Not only is it dangerous, there can be some serious legal consequences for it. Pets with sensitive paw pads can easily get burned on hot asphalt. You can test the temperature by placing the back of your hand on the ground for 7 seconds. If it's too hot for you, it's definitely too hot for your pet. Keep walks on asphalt to a minimum at this time. Or, if your pet doesn't mind it, you can buy some fashionable boots for their feet. You might think it's best to shave your pet's fur to cool them off, but it might actually make things worse. Animals need fur on them to protect from sunburn and overheating, so keeping up with daily brushing or some light trimming is more than enough. Thanks for tuning in to 881 The Berg's Summer Safety Tips. We'll catch you next time.

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0: Hoedown in the Downtown is happening on August 29th from 5 to 10 p.m. at UND Park in downtown Ellensburg. This free community event will feature live music, dancing, local food and beverages, and family-friendly activities. 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

Hey there, Wildcats! I'm Lillian from CW Hype, here to let you know what's happening on campus over the summer. This is the Hype Minute. Whether you're headed back home or staying in Ellensburg for the season, we hope you have a restful vacation soaking up the warm weather. With classes out, the campus becomes home to specialized youth camps and various summer programs, which you may see while out and about. You can schedule a walking tour through the online campus tours portal by selecting an available date and time. In town, you can visit the farmers market, explore our hiking trails, take a scenic float down the Yakima River, and so much more. OPR will remain open throughout the summer to assist with equipment renting, trip planning, and maintenance services. Well, that's all we have for today, Wildcats. For the most up-to-date information about what's happening on campus, you can follow our socials at CW Hype. We'll see everyone back in September for fall quarter. This has been the Hype Minute.

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1: 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Bergfoot, do you need some help? This paper doesn't seem to be working too well for you. Let's try a material that'll work better with your hands. Okay, now fold that opened end towards the top.

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Looking for ways to beat the heat without breaking the bank? Here's some cheap ways to keep you safe in the sun. Choosing what to wear can be a game changer for cooling off. Easily breathable clothing, ideally cotton, is best, and avoid layering or anything too heavy. You can also drench a shirt in water while outdoors or put your pillowcase in the freezer for a burst of relief at night. Wrists and ankles have pulse points that, when targeted, are more effective at cooling you down fast, so placing your hands and feet in cold water is great for some immediate relief. Keep windows, curtains, and blinds closed during the hottest parts of the day, and only open them at night. If your home is simply too hot, try and find free outside locations to hang out in, like libraries or malls. You can make a DIY ice fan by placing any fan, ideally a box fan, facing away from a bowl of ice or frozen water bottle. Using a spray bottle filled with cold water can also be a quick way to get relief in a pinch. Thanks for tuning in to 881 The Berg's Summer Safety Tips. We'll catch you next time.

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1: 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My name's Tyler, and I'm just letting you guys know about a brand new feature that 88.1 The Berg has going on. 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
1: Gallery One is a community-based visual arts gallery located in downtown Ellensburg at 408 North Pearl Street.
0: They offer art summer camps for kids between 5 and 15 years old, both in the morning from 9 a.m. to noon and the afternoon from 1:30 to 4:30 p.m.
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3: 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Reservations can also be made for birthday parties or private events. 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

Hey there, Wildcats! I'm Lillian from CW Hype, here to let you know what's happening on campus over the summer. This is the Hype Minute. Whether you're headed back home or staying in Ellensburg for the season, we hope you have a restful vacation soaking up the warm weather. With classes out, the campus becomes home to specialized youth camps and various summer programs, which you may see while out and about. You can schedule a walking tour through the online campus tours portal by selecting an available date and time. In town, you can visit the farmers market, explore our hiking trails, take a scenic float down the Yakima River, and so much more. OPR will remain open throughout the summer to assist with equipment renting, trip planning, and maintenance services. Well, that's all we have for today, Wildcats. For the most up-to-date information about what's happening on campus, you can follow our socials at CW Hype. We'll see everyone back in September for fall quarter. This has been the Hype Minute.

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2: 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WHRC is hosting its annual homeownership fair on Saturday, July 25th from noon to 4 p.m. at the Howe Home Center in Ellensburg. The event

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0: Hoedown in the Downtown is happening on August 29th from 5 to 10 p.m. at UND Park in downtown Ellensburg. 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

KWU, Ellensburg. You finally made it to the end of the week. Pat yourself on the back and take some time to enjoy yourself. The closing time countdown is happening right now on 88.1 The Burg.

This is Lee at 881 The Berg, your Music Central, bringing you your summer safety tips. Summer is here, and while you're out soaking up the sun, let's make sure you're prepared for the heat. Wearing sunscreen is one of the most effective ways to protect yourself from sun damage. But how do you know which one to pick? Good question. Your sunscreen should ideally be broad spectrum, meaning it protects from UVA and UVB rays. 30 SPF is great if you're chilling inside, or 50 SPF if you're spending time outside. You might also want a sunscreen that's water resistant if you're planning on swimming. Either way, it's important to reapply sunscreen every 2 hours, no matter what. It's vital to put sunscreen on every part of your body that might be exposed to the sun, including parts you might not think about, like your hands, ears, eyelids, and the tops of your feet. The recommended amount, according to the American Academy of Dermatology, is 1 ounce of sunscreen for all exposed parts of your body. Chemical, mineral, and spray sunscreens are all great and largely up to personal preference. Mineral sunscreens have a thicker consistency and, bonus, start working immediately. But they can leave a pretty visible white cast. Chemical sunscreens are usually transparent, but they need time to soak in. So remember to apply at least 15 minutes before you go outside. Spray sunscreens are the best for convenience, but remember to rub the sunscreen in after spraying it on. Be warned, too, that spray sunscreens are still flammable, so keep away from open flames when applying. Thanks for tuning in to 881 The Berg's Summer Safety Tips. We'll catch you next time.

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1: Y'all know what time it is. We gon' set it off tonight. Just so. Set the club on fire.